0: 91.3 FM KXCI Tucson. SG Goodman there covering her heroes, the Butthole Surfers, track Pepper, new single from her. Ahead of SG Goodman, Brandy from Metric. They are back with an album entitled Romanticize the Dive. And we heard Time is a Bomb. New music from Bay Area filmmaker and visual artist, now musician, Hannah Liu from her self-titled debut. That track was Sunday. Great new music from Abibio Sound Machine, her new single, Return to Sender. And Nubian Twist kicked it off their Message from their new album, Chasing Shadows. I'm Hannah. It's the Homestretch on KXCI, and it is just about time for Film at 5. 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The Loft Cinema, 3233 East Speedway. 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All right, Film at 5 is our daily examination of the intersections between film and music, and sometimes that also includes episodic storytelling, such as shows like, say, The Bear, which have particularly notable music soundtracks. And recently, in fact, just over the weekend, the makers of the show The Bear dropped a surprise prequel episode called Gary. And it centered on the characters of Richie and Mikey, set a few years before the opening of The Bear. And just like The Bear itself, the music cues in this one-off prequel episode are fantastic. And I will just say, without giving anything away, if you're a fan of The Bear, this prequel episode is going to make you pretty excited, both for the full context it gives you on some events before The Bear and how it sets things up for their fifth and final season, which is next. So anyway, I was just delighted to watch this last night, and the music, as it just, they always choose great music cues, including this one. This is Eric B. and Rakim, the title track from Paid in Full, used in the prequel episode to The Bear, Gary. Your Film at 5 moment today on KXCI.
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91.3 FM KXCI Tucson. A new music from Father John Misty. That single just came out this morning, entitled The Payoff. Also in their Radiohead, Let Down from OK Computer. That came out in 1997, but experienced a big resurgence in popularity in 2025, largely due to its use in the season one finale of the hit show The Bear. And our Film at Five moment was also linked to The Bear there, right before Radiohead, Eric B. and Rakim, Paid in Full. And that was from the episode Gary, the one and only, supposedly, episode in the surprise drop prequel to The Bear that came out this weekend. All playlist details can be seen at kxci.org. I'm Hannah. You're listening to The Home Stretch. We have new music from The New Pornographers right after this. First, letting you know, support for KXCI is provided by the Women's Foundation for the State of Arizona, announcing an open-to-the-public legal certification program for Arizona women in community-supporting roles. The Women's Legal and Self-Empowerment Certification is a 20-week virtual program leading to a certified community legal advocate designation from the Arizona Supreme Court. Training tracks include domestic violence support or housing stability. Applications are accepted through June 5th at womengiving.org. And La Peña del Circo is a participatory Latin American folk music gathering taking place this Friday, May 8th from 6 till 8 p.m. at the 4th Avenue Coalition Space, 311 East 7th Street. Participants are encouraged to engage in community singing and music making and enjoy live music. All ages are welcome. The event is open to the public.

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This has been a KXCI Community Impact Announcement. All right, this is the latest from the New Pornographers.

Hi, this is Bridget, one of the hosts of Locals Only, Mondays from 8 to 10 p.m. on 91.3 KXCI Tucson. Each week, we celebrate our local music community, and from 9 to 10 p.m., we host a live performance and interview from legendary Studio 2A. Our next show will feature Gat Mooney, the solo project of Tucson-based singer-songwriter, guitarist, and producer Gabby Montoya, known for her soulful voice and retro-inspired rock sound, a longtime presence in the Southwest music scene, and bandleader of Taco Sauce and Juju Fontaine. Montoya brings a refined, solo-driven approach to her songwriting with her debut album, Into Belief, set for release in fall this year. Gat Mooney is also playing solo at Pose on May 16th with Raven and the Acolytes, and Taco Sauce is opening for Stepmom at Club Congress on June 4th, along with New Misphoria. So tune in this Monday from 8 to 10 p.m. for Locals Only on KXCI, and at 9 p.m., don't miss the chance to hear Gat Mooney live in Studio 2A. Learn more and listen to past performances on the Locals Only page at kxci.org.

91.3 FM KXCI Tucson. Lime Garden closing out that set there with Downtown Lover from their new album, Maybe Not Tonight. Also in the set, Senseless Optimism, Sweet Thing from their Graveyard Flowers EP. You Too, excellent new track from them. Song for Hal from their Easter Lily EP that came out just a few weeks ago. And the new Pornographers opened up that set, Bonus Mai Tais, found on their latest album, The Former Sight Of. I'm Hannah. 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We're going to squeeze in a few more songs, including the latest from Kevin Morby, right after this. 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All right, brand new music from Kevin Morby here. The track, Die Young. I'm Hannah. Thanks for keeping it tuned to The Homestretch on KXCI.

0: And Jungle wraps up today's edition of The Homestretch on KXCI. Carry On from their new album, Sunshine. Also in the set, the latest from Courtney Barnett, Stay in Your Lane, which opens up her new album, Creature of Habit. Andrew Saw from Chicago, great new release from him on Bloodshot Records entitled American Rough. You heard the track Under You. And Kevin Morby began our final set of music with Die Young from his forthcoming album, Little Wide Open. I'm Hannah. I'm out of here. It is time for Petey Mosquiti and Growing Native, followed by Global Rhythm Radio with your host, Matt Moon. I will see you tomorrow. Have a peaceful evening, and may the music continue to meet you in the moment right here on KXCI.
1: This is Growing Native, and I'm Petey Mosquiti. It's spring, and it still feels like spring. Summer-like weather tried to make an appearance, but spring prevailed. Yay, spring. You know, I've been trying to get out and away from home to celebrate spring in a wild sort of way, right? So excursions by myself, but more likely excursions with my partner, Ms. Mosquiti. And of late, we've been missing our trips to nearby biomes, to nearby biotic communities, because so many of our drives away from home have been appointments, many doctor's appointments. We've had some health surprises over the last year. And because we live rurally, there's some driving involved to make appointments. You know, we try to make the drives interesting, maybe, you know, a slight detour or stop on the way home. But for the most part, you just got to drive. You got to get to these places on time, you know. But we look out the windows at the flora and the fauna as we drive by. I mean, these drives are like, they're biome drive-bys. Okay, on these biome drive-bys, we see lots of cool stuff. We just can't stop. You know, dodge that stretched out snake. Slow down for vultures on a dead jackrabbit. Oh, there are these roadside stands of blooming wire lettuce, Stephanomeria. And it's a pink blur. It's blooming, right? So there's this pink blur out the window. Or we talk, we wonder out loud as we fly by. Was that an oxytropis? Oh, look, another red tail. Oh, that milkweed had pods. You know, and in that flora department, like that milkweed with pods, we try to remember where it was and maybe stop on the way home. So here's, I just got to tell you about a cool plant we saw doing one of our biome drive-bys. We were driving a back road to Tombstone. We were headed to Sierra Vista, go to Tombstone, then down to Sierra Vista. And I'm driving, and I said, did you see that yellow flowering shrub by the fence line? No, says my wife, lover, significant other. Maybe there'll be more, I say. But there weren't. Or maybe on the way home, I think, you know, right? A few hours later, on the way home, with no traffic in sight on that two-lane blacktop, we slow down and we just sort of roll down that road, scouring the fence line. And there it was, a 3x3 flowering shrub in the fence line. We pull over and I walk over to that shrub. A sweet smell fills the air around this green-stemmed branchy shrub with hundreds and hundreds of yellow flower heads. That sweet odor, what is that? Oh my, gray matter goes into work. I said, Bebbia juncea, sweet bush. Oh, beautiful Bebbia, what a cool plant. I mean, it's not like it's rare or anything, but I hadn't seen one in the wild in years. It's widespread around the Southwest, I think up to about 4,000 feet in elevation. But nevertheless, whatever, what a cool find. Bebbia sweetbush. It's in the Asteraceae. The genus Bebbia honors the systematic botanist Michael Bebb. He was of the 1800s. The specific epithet, the species name, juncea, means rush-like and refers to the green stems, the many, many, many leafless green stems topped with fragrant yellow flowers. And on this day, the bonus, Those flowers are being visited by American lady butterflies. Wow. I needed photos, and I'm thinking I'll cut a bouquet. So I walk back to the truck to tell Ms. Mosquito what's going on, that we had discovered sweetbush, Bebbia juncea, you know, on one of our biome drive-bys. Oh, my goodness. These borderlands are beautiful. Yeah, they are. Hey, I'm Petey Mosquito, and this has been Growing Native.
2: 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One of the many things I'm grateful for is Petey Mosquito and KXCI and listeners like you who continue to power this radio station by listening, by volunteering, and by supporting. Thank you so much. My name is Matt Moon, and it's time now for Global Rhythm Radio. I'll be your host over the next 2 hours as we explore some incredible musical traditions from all around the world. Tonight will be a wild ride as we travel through places like Iran and Tibet, as well as West Africa, India, and beyond. So please keep it tuned to 91.3 FM if you're listening on the radio dial or online at kxci.org. Going to get things started right now with a beautiful piece of handpan music from Germany featuring Wolfgang Omer and the beautiful voice of Clara Soraci on 91.3 FM and Global Rhythm Radio.

Such a beautiful combination of sounds coming to us from India and Iran, featuring the voice of Katyun Gudarzi and the sitar of Shujat Hussein Khan, along with Shaho Andalibi and Sharik Mustafa. This is from a beautiful release called This Pale and the song Wild. Thanks so much for tuning in to Global Rhythm Radio on 91.3 FM. It is a beautiful springtime evening, May 7th, 2026. It's a little after 6:22 p.m. And my name is Matt Moon. I'm glad to be here with you, and I'm so happy that you're tuned in. I hope that you can breathe deeply and listen to this music and let all of these rhythms and melodies and vibrations completely fill your cells with the healing power that exists within this music, because that's really what it's all about. Before this song, we were listening to Kehan Kalhor from Iran and Tumani Jabate from Mali, West Africa, bringing us the title track to the release, The Sky is the Same Color Everywhere, blending together the beautiful, beautiful sounds of the kora from West Africa, a 21-string tarp lute, and the kemanche, a spiked fiddle from Iran. These two master musicians got together and recorded an album shortly before Tumani Jabate passed away, and I will be forever grateful for this particular album. It is just deep and beautiful and wonderful. Oh, so good. Started things off with Wolfgang Omer from his single called Namaste, featuring the beautiful voice of Clara Soraci. As always, if you hear something that you love on KXCI and you want to learn more about it,

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You can click on a program and a playlist from tonight's show or any program anytime, and you will find an archive there where DJs like me type in all the artists and songs and albums and where in the world they're from and additional information, because we want you to stay in touch with these musicians and this kind of music. 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And the Madrean Archipelago Wildlife Center will host Border Wall Resistance, a binational border happening on Saturday, May 16th from 10 a.m. to 2 p.m. in Lokiel, Arizona at La Noria. You can gather in the San Rafael Valley for a day of community, art, and advocacy for wildlife and migration. Participants can bring science, songs, poetry, and a creative spirit. Learn more at mawcenter.org. This has been a community impact announcement from 91.3 KXCI Tucson. Well, I won't speak for anybody else other than myself, but I will say it is a crazy time to be alive on the planet, and I try to find as many opportunities as possible every single day to connect with people, people I love, people close to me, but also complete and total strangers, because I do think that that opportunity presents something truly magical when we can extend our, if not hand, our hearts to others around us. I think it can be transformative, especially at a time when I think there's a lot of anxiety and uncertainty. And tonight, that's my hope and goal and dream for you, is to receive the music that I'm sharing with you. This playlist was put together mere moments ago, and it's actually not even finished yet. I think I have enough music to get us until about 7:10, then I got to figure out some other things. So I'm going to let inspiration and the season and the evening and the vibes of these songs to help guide my decision. But yeah, that's what this is all about, is connection, human connection on the planet that we all share. And I think music is a really wonderful way to do that. Next song takes us over to Indonesia, actually Java specifically, to hear some really wonderful gamelan. Gamelan music is an orchestral arrangement of metallophones if you are in Bali, or wooden instruments if you are in Java. And sometimes there's a little bit of crossover, but Indonesian gamelan is truly phenomenal. And if you've never heard it live, it is beyond mesmerizing. It's like, it's the music of dreams, and to hear a full gamelan orchestra perform this live, you know, with gongs and metallophones and gendir and so many different instruments. Oh, it's just amazing. And it's something that is best listened to live. When I listen to it recorded, I'm like, kind of weird. But I thought, ooh, let's play a little gamelan tonight, because why not? Because it is the music of dreams, and it is something truly magical. It's in no particular time signature, and it tells stories through these incredible rhythms and melodies. So yeah, let's head over to Indonesia to hear something really beautiful from Karawitan Kondong Rao. This is Ladirgang Harjuna Mangsa, gamelan from Indonesia on KXCI.

luscious voice of Yongchen Lamo right here on 91.3 FM and Global Rhythm Radio. From her most recent release called One Drop of Kindness, we heard a song called Sound Healing, blending together the beautiful vocals of Tibet along with instruments from around the world, including the Australian Aboriginal didgeridoo. Very healing tones within those drones, and I appreciate Yongchen Lamo in incorporating that instrument into her most recent album. It's about 6:47 p.m. Mountain Standard Time, if you're listening from here in Baja, Arizona. My name is Matt Moon. I'm broadcasting live from historic Hotel Congress in downtown Tucson, and absolutely honored to be here with you on this springtime evening. Looks like it might rain again. I've never said that in May in all the 30-some years I've been here, so what a blessing. How wonderful. The music is certainly inspired by the weather and by the people walking by here on Congress, and by you, by tuning in. I honestly think that when you tune in to KXCI, you're connecting with the DJ through the airwaves. It's real. I feel it. Trust me, because sometimes I'll be like, ooh, wouldn't it be fun to play this? I'll put a song on, and then somebody will write in and be like, I was just thinking about this. I was going to, you know. Anyway, there are real connections that happen through radio waves, and although it seems like you might be a passive listener, that's not the way it works, especially when it's community radio, when songs, we have live DJs, when songs are being, you know, kind of developed in the moment. So continue to listen and send us your good vibes. And as always, of course, if there's something that you really want to hear, you can, you know, try the telepathy, or you can also type into the chat message through Spinatron on our website to get in touch with all the DJs that are here at KXCI. I'll be with you until 8 p.m. exploring music from all around the world. I have some really good stuff coming up, including some music from Iran and Palestine and West Africa, so please don't go anywhere. Also very excited to let you know a couple things. Lots of things are happening within our community, and support for KXCI is provided by EcoSense Sustainable Landscapes, offering resilient landscaping for the desert Southwest. 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So much great music happening around town. I look at our event calendar at kxci.org, and it's really challenging to choose between all the things that are happening between live music and community events. This is a very vibrant time of the year. Makes me so grateful to be here at this time. One of the shows that I mentioned last week that I want to make sure that you're aware of is Krishnan Das, America's greatest kirtan artist, who will be traveling through Tucson next week. In fact, on Wednesday, May 13th, he'll be playing at La Rosa, which should be a truly wonderful experience. I have a song of his coming up a little bit later on in the program, but right now what I would like to do is let's head over to Palestine to hear some really wonderful music from Le Trio Jubron. This is a combination of three brothers from Palestine, and this is an incredible song that blends together the ouds of the brothers along with incredible percussion. It's a song called Nawar, and it's the kind of music you'll probably only hear on KXCI.

Powerful rhythms from the late, great Babatunde Olatunji from Nigeria on your community radio station, 91.3 FM KXCI, from his release called Circle of Drums, featuring Sikiru, Adepoju, and Muruga, the incredible legacy of Babatunde Olatunji. Although he's no longer with us, his music lives on through his rhythms, and he's influenced so many people, including Mickey Hart of the Grateful Dead, which is how I first found out about Babatunde Olatunji, and so grateful for his decades of service to humanity through music. 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In that last set of music, before Babatunde, you heard from Azam Ali from Iran, along with Loga Ramin Torkin from Turkey. We heard a song called The Ancients. Also in there from Palestine was Le Trio Gibran, bringing us Nawar. Once again, if you want to learn more about the music you've heard tonight or anytime on KXCI, please check out our website at kxci.org. Have a lot of great stuff over the next hour to share with you as we travel through the Saharan Desert. Also going to head over to Morocco. Also going to be listening to some Indian classical music on slide guitar, as well as some mantras from Simrit and Krishnadas. So please don't go anywhere. 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More information and tickets for I Dream in Widescreen on Saturday, May 9th can be found at idiw.tftv.arizona.edu. And the Southern Arizona Film Society presents the Nogales International Film Festival from May 13th through the 17th. The festival celebrates the twin cities of Nogales, Sonora, and Nogales, Arizona, using the border as a point of connection for filmmakers, artists, and communities. By highlighting culture, film, and industry, the festival aims to establish Nogales as a cultural hub. Information about this festival is available online at soazfilm.org. This has been a community impact announcement from 91.3 KXCI Tucson. Music continues now with more of Babatunde Olatunji. This is a wonderful song called Ascension, Igoke, on 91.3 FM.

Rhythms of Gnawa from Morocco, featuring Tior Gnawa on 91.3 FM and Global Rhythm Radio, joined there by the great Ray Lema from the Democratic Republic of the Congo from a release that they put out many years ago called Safi, actually 2001 to be exact, a combination of sounds from both Congo and Morocco. Thanks so much for tuning into Global Rhythm Radio. Matt Moon with you here, having a great time bringing you my favorite music from around the world. And please don't go anywhere, because coming up at 8 p.m., Kevin Matthews will be sitting in once again for Halftime with the Apocalypse to bring you 2 hours of music and consciousness and connection and so much more. It's a great show, and it happens every Thursday from 8 to 10 p.m., and we're so delighted that Kevin is driving the ship this evening. In that last set of music before Ray Lema and Tior Gnawa, we heard from Tenar Wen, one of the greatest Saharan groups in the world, from their most recently released album called Hogar. It came out just this year in 2026, and the song that we heard features the beautiful voice of Sulaf. Also in there was Tamikrest from the very same region, the Sahara, bringing us Tumast Anlet from their Chatma release from 2013. Some of my favorite music in the entire world, and hopefully you enjoy it as much as I do. I'm glad that radio, you can't, you know, here's the deal. I said, oh yeah, the vibrations, and yeah, we can connect all that. I'm so glad there's not a camera involved, because when this music is playing, I'm dancing, I'm being silly, and then I snap back into serious mode and push, you know, the microphone on. And so anyway, hopefully you're having as much fun as I am when the music is playing, because there's something really magical about this kind of stuff. Great music coming your way between now and 8 p.m. I've got a really beautiful mantra from Simrit coming up, as well as some Indian classical music on slide guitar featuring Debashish Bhattacharya, and then a really special kirtan song from Krishnadas coming up as well, so please don't go anywhere. 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And the Tucson Queer Trans Football Club Youth Soccer, or QTFC, hosts soccer camps and community events for transgender, queer, questioning, and allied youth in Tucson. 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All gear, snacks, and supplies are included. 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

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This has been a community impact announcement from 91.3 KXCI Tucson. The music continues now as we listen to something really beautiful from Simrit. This is the Mool Mantra, which is a Kundalini Sikh chant, which essentially says, as it was in the past, so it is now, so shall it be in the future. It's beautiful and it's powerful when you sing along. So if you know the words, please do. And if not, you'll catch on. It's a mantra. That's how it goes. Thanks so much for tuning in.

The incredible artistry of Debashish Bhattacharya, right here on 91.3 FM and Global Rhythm Radio, from his release called Calcutta Slide Guitar. That is the Rag Nataraj in the celebration of Lord Shiva. Thanks so much for tuning in to Global Rhythm Radio on 91.3 FM and KXCI.org. This entire album is phenomenal, and I encourage you to check it out, Calcutta Slide Guitar. Like so many other great Indian musicians who have adapted Western instruments and Indianified them with synthetic and drone strings and playing them at very high level along with tabla percussion, ooh, it's just the best. Wonderful stuff. Also in there was Simrit bringing us the Mool Mantra. And coming up in a moment is a beautiful piece from Krishna Das, who I mentioned will be here in Tucson next Wednesday, May 13th, at La Rosa. But first, I want to let you know that support for KXCI is provided by Beyond Bread, offering a variety of gourmet sandwiches, soups, and salads for pickup or delivery at 3 locations. 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And thank you in advance for your support. Like I mentioned before, Kevin Matthews will be here at 8 p.m. to bring you Halftime at the Apocalypse, which means I have time for just a little bit more. And what I would love to do is to share with you a really wonderful Hanuman Chalisa from Krishna Das. Hanuman Chalisa is this really wonderful 40-verse prayer written by Tulsi Das hundreds of years ago, and it is one of the most powerful mantras that exists in the world, especially within the Hindu tradition. So this is Krishna Das performing what he calls the Sundara Chalisa. Sundara means pretty or beautiful. Sundara Chalisa, followed by some really fun mantras. So check it out. And if you like this kind of stuff, consider seeing him at La Rosa next Wednesday. Thanks so much for tuning in.

0: This is Tejiendo Identidades, a mini program about the identity and culture of the people of Tucson and their work in that community. I'm your host, Nadia Alvarez Mejia, doctor and professional in education.
1: My name is Corina Teresa Untiveros. I'm from Las Cruces, New Mexico, born and raised, and I've lived in Tucson now pretty much half my life, but I've lived in Phoenix and in New Mexico again. I returned before I got married and have been in Tucson ever since. I grew up in Las Cruces, which reminds me of a younger Tucson. So I've often reflected on how at least the differences of growing up in southern New Mexico versus northern New Mexico. And my mom is from El Paso, Texas, so I spent a lot of time there too growing up. My family is firmly rooted in the Southwest. I distinctly remember asking my dad. I had a sense that we were strong, we were proud, we were good people. And I remember him saying Chicano, and that always stayed with me. As I grew up, considering the other identities in terms of culture, no, that we use, like Hispanic. For a while, I used it, but it never really sat with me, you know? And Latino, I always felt that was too broad. And over time, I have used mostly Chicano, Chicana, Mexican-American, Mexican, Latina now interchangeably, but of the heart, yo soy una Chicana. The term Chicana, for me, is rooted in a respect and a reverence for the civil rights leaders of the, more recently in the 60s, 70s, those who embraced the term Chicano in terms of the indigenous European mestiaje que somos, that we are. I really always want to remember Ruben Salazar, Cesar Chavez, Dolores Huerta, Maria Molina, lots of leaders, you know, alongside Martin Luther King, Leonard Peltier, people who have put their lives and their lives on the line for us and for those to come. Having lived in Phoenix, having grown up in Las Cruces, I find Tucson to be a place more like home in the sense of comunidad. You know, there's people, you feel comfortable. When I was growing up in Las Cruces, a smaller town feel with activism, with a focus on social justice. And I liked Phoenix when I was there, but I remember feeling that its size and the influences were just so enormous that it was easy to maybe just stay in a certain sector and kind of live in that space. And I feel like Tucson allows for people to cross sectors, if you will, like experience the totality of the metropolitan area. Everywhere you go, there's going to be a space where community, comunidad, social justice. And so Chicanismo, being a Chicana in this space, is very much at home because we do live in Arizona. We are grappling with very extreme positions, especially positions that don't always allow for equality or even more than that, equity across the sectors, especially when we talk about culture, who are the people that are getting services or access to measures that allow us to make gains.
0: This has been Knitting Identities. Visit our program page at kxci.org.
2: 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My name's Kevin and welcome to Halftime at the Apocalypse. A huge shout out and thank you to Matt Moon for another fantastic edition of Global Rhythm Radio. Always great to hear his voice and his musical choices on the air. And thanks for the heads up that Krishnadas is coming to town. I'm looking forward to that now that I know. We're going to start out Halftime at the Apocalypse tonight with a classic from the Chambers Brothers. 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

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Thanks for listening. Whether you are listening to the broadcast at 91.3 FM or streaming from anywhere, thanks for being here and spending part of your Thursday evening. Finished up that set right there with local band The Bennu. And they are performing tonight live over at 191 Tool. It's a triple bill with Bush League, The Bennu, and Love Mischief. Showtime was 8 o'clock, so you still have time to make it over there and see The Bennu in person. Incredible vocals of Vasanta Weiss on that great cover of Praise You. Before that, we heard from Stonefield, song titled Delusion. I remember seeing them live at a concert at Club Congress several years ago and enjoyed the band, so I had to come home with a record, and glad I get to share it with you. And we opened up with the classic, long, 11-minute version of the Chambers Brothers' The Time Has Come Today. We'll get back to the music in just a moment with another pre-concert warm-up performer that is going to be in town tomorrow. 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And La Peña del Circo is a participatory Latin American folk music gathering that takes place on Friday, May 8th from 6 to 8 p.m. at the 4th Avenue Coalition Space, 311 East 7th Street. Participants are encouraged to engage in community singing and music making and enjoy the live music. All ages welcome. 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This has been a community impact announcement from 91.3 KXCI Tucson. Well, I've got more music than I can possibly fit into 2 hours, so we're going to get back to it with something from Mike Doughty. Mike Doughty, original member of the band Soul Coughing and also an incredible solo artist. He's going to be performing at Hotel Congress on the Plaza stage tomorrow evening, and we're going to hear a double shot from him right here on Halftime at the Apocalypse 91.3.

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My name is Kevin. It's just a couple minutes before 9 o'clock. Hard to believe we're about halfway through on the show tonight. I'm just having so much fun playing music. Hope you are enjoying listening to it. Finished up there with Mark Knopfler and his 2018 album, Down the Road Wherever, and the song that contains the title lyric, One Song at a Time. That's how we make it through. One song at a time. Probably my favorite version of Hole of the Moon. Before that, Christian Busch was the performer on that. Cowboy Junkies brought us a live version of Misguided Angel. The Beatles showing us what amazing vocalists and harmonizers they were with an a cappella version of Because. Local act, the Silver Thread Trio, off their album Trigger and Scythe, and that was Frankie and Johnny Part 1. Yusuf Cat Stevens and a reworked version of Wild World. He revisited and recreated all those songs and called it Tea for the Tillerman 2. And we opened up the set with a double shot from Mike Doughty. He'll be at Hotel Congress tomorrow night, playing out on the plaza stage. We heard I Keep On Rising Up and Busting Up a Starbucks. That was actually recorded live right here in Studio 2A at KXCI. That was found on a Live from Studio 2A compilation, Volume 6. Great stuff on there. More great music coming your way. Make sure you stay tuned. 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Going to shift gears quite a bit coming up next on Halftime at the Apocalypse. 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

You are tuned into Dead Air, or not, I'm sorry, Dead Air's on Sunday. 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And thanks for listening to Halftime at the Apocalypse. My name is Kevin. This is Real People and Real Radio. Just finished up with a piece from The Cure, From the Edge of the Deep Green Sea, off their 1992 album Wish. And the majority of that set was taken up with Jane's Addiction, a live version of 3 Days. Came from the Alive at 25. They performed Ritual de lo Habitual in its entirety. Great stuff. Sometimes you need the loud sounds, just feels right. Gonna shift gears a little bit, once again, as we do. So stay tuned, more music coming your way. The Madrean Archipelago Wildlife Center will host Border Wall Resistance, a bi-national border happening on Saturday, May 16th from 10 a.m. to 2 p.m. in Lokile, Arizona at La Noria. 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Participants can bring signs, songs, poetry, and a creative spirit. Learn more at mawcenter.org. 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Gonna get back to the music here on Halftime at the Apocalypse with the Flaming Lips doing a cover of David Bowie. How's that for something a little bit different? 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

I made a mistake. I made a mistake. I made a mistake. I made a mistake. I made a mistake. I made a mistake. I made a mistake. I made a mistake. I made a mistake. I made a mistake. I made a mistake. I made a mistake. I made a mistake. I made a mistake. I made a mistake. I made a mistake. I made a mistake. I made a mistake. I made a mistake. I made a mistake. I made a mistake. I made a mistake. I made a mistake. I made a mistake. I made a mistake. I made a mistake. I made a mistake. I made a mistake. I made a mistake. I made a mistake. I made a mistake. I made a mistake. I made a mistake. I made a mistake. I made a mistake. I made a mistake. I made a mistake. I made a mistake. I made a mistake. I made a mistake. I made a mistake. I made a mistake. I made a mistake. I made a mistake. I made a mistake. I made a mistake. I made a mistake. I made a mistake. I made a mistake. I made a mistake. I made a mistake. I made a mistake. I made a mistake. I made a mistake.

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This is Real People. This is Real Radio. That was the Honey Drippers and their version of Sea of Love, a post-Zeppelin Robert Plant project. And I think it is just so cruel that they made the Honey Drippers Volume 1 and never made a Volume 2. Still waiting. Before the Honey Drippers, we heard from Bruce Cockburn, If a Tree Falls. Hermanos Gutierrez brought us a beautiful instrumental, Nuevo Mundo. Brian Eno and David Byrne from their collaboration, My Life in the Bush of Ghosts. Mea Culpa was the name of that. And we started the set with the Flaming Lips covering David Bowie and their version of Space Oddity. Don't forget that the Southern Arizona Film Society presents the Nogales International Film Festival from May 13th to 17th. The festival celebrates the twin cities of Nogales, Sonora, and Arizona, using the border as a point of connection for filmmakers, artists, and communities. By highlighting culture, film, and industry, the festival aims to establish Nogales as a cultural hub. Information about the festival is available at soazfilm.org. This has been a community impact announcement from 91.3 KXCI Tucson. That's it for the business. We've got one more sizable track to round out the night, and then it'll be time for Nonprofit Spotlight, followed by Hex Induction Hours coming up at the top of the hour, so stay tuned. Gonna finish out the night with something quite unusual from Philip Glass. Anybody remember the Koya Neskatsi movie? And it was actually a trilogy, but we're going to go back to the original. The movie came out in 82. The soundtrack came out in 83, and this is the music that ends the film. Very thought-provoking stuff in the movie and in the music. Thanks for listening to Halftime at the Apocalypse. This is 91.3 KXCI Tucson.

0: Hello and welcome to Nonprofit Spotlight. I'm Stephanie Ings, KXCI Director of Education and Community Engagement, and today I'm here with Julie Evans, the Executive Director of Roots and Roads Community Hospice Foundation. Thank you so much for being here today, Julie.
1: It's my pleasure, Stephanie.
0: What is your organization's mission and vision?
1: Yeah, I'll start with our vision is to transform the end-of-life experience into the final act of living well. And we primarily do that in two ways through our mission. One is to fulfill the basic needs of low-income hospice patients, and the other way is to increase the understanding of and access to end-of-life support for our community at large. We are not a hospice provider. We are a community-based organization that supports the various hospices. We work with all of the hospices in southeastern Arizona, and especially around the patient fund assistance. There are so many things that aren't covered by health insurance. And when someone is terminally ill, right, they're not able to work. Oftentimes their family members or partners are their primary caregivers, so they stop working to care for them. So things like the cost of rent and utilities, sometimes transportation, if they don't have their own way to get around and they need to get to appointments, things like that. And in that instance, we're not interfacing with patients or families. We're only working directly with the hospices because they know the families.
0: And so how does your organization work toward that mission?
1: So in terms of the patient assistance, there are two main ways that we support. So we will provide financial assistance for housing. A lot of times people often think of hospice as a place, but it's not. It's a service that normally takes place in your own home. So that's one area. So housing is an area that we help with. Another big request, and a lot of times this will come from the patients themselves, is that they know that their family doesn't have money to pay for, let's say, a cremation, or if for religious or cultural or personal reasons they want to be buried. And so a lot of times they will ask the social worker, hey, I'd like to not burden my family. That's like the number one thing, right?
0: Can you please share one of the highlights of one of your programs that help you execute your mission?
1: Our community education, and we do that in a few different ways. For each month, a Zoom, it's free, it's online. It's always the third Thursday of every month, beginning at 6 p.m. Arizona time on Zoom, around end of life anything. So for instance, we were talking with a researcher who studies end-of-life visions and dreams. And everything that we do in our education comes from our community wanting to know things that are related to end-of-life. And this also goes to community education. We built an online resource called The Crosswalk, which takes people from time of diagnosis of serious illness, and it kind of helps them with the decisions, right? It kind of walks people, and not just the patient, but also healthcare providers and families or other loved ones, all the way through that person's end of life and beyond in terms of grief support for those loved ones left behind. So that is another free tool. It's available on our website.
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0: 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Many thanks to Kevin for bringing us halftime at the Apocalypse. Do you remember the dance punk, art punk, post-punk, whatever you want to classify it, revival from the early half of the 2000s? I always think back to that time, and one of the bands that always makes me think of that time period, The Liars. From their debut album released back in 2001, they threw us all in a trench and stuck a monument on top. Here is Mr. You're on Fire, Mister.
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91.3 FM KXCI Tucson. You remember the post-punk dance revival that I mentioned from the early aughts? None of that would have been possible without Gang of Four. Just heard from them. Do As I Say from their 7th studio album dating back to 2011, so more recent fare from Gang of Four, titled Content, notable for being the last one, with original vocalist and founding member John King. Before that, Bush Tetris with Too Many Creeps. Also had LCD Sound System with Daft Punk Is Playing in My House. That comes from the band's self-titled debut album from 2005. And then 4 years before that, The Liars, based out of Brooklyn, and at the time released their debut album, the awesomely titled They Threw Us All in a Trench and Stuck a Monument on Top. We heard Mister, You're on Fire, Mister. More music on the way here, including tunes from Devo, Public Image Unlimited, and more, so stick around. 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

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This has been a community impact announcement from 91.3 KXCI Tucson. Getting back into it with Public Image Limited, Don't Ask Me, 13th single released by Pill in 1990, later included on the Greatest Hits So Far compilation, and also on a UK release of Now, That's What I Call Music, Volume 18.

Dead Kennedys closing out that set of music, my favorite punk band, probably yours as well. That was A Growing Boy Needs His Lunch from 1985's Frankenchrist. And whenever I think of Jello Biafra, his vocals always remind me of Fred Schneider of B-52. So we heard some B-52s before that, Lava, taken from the band's 1979 debut album. Also had Devo with I Desire from Oh No, It's Devo, fifth studio album dating back to 1982. And we open with Gary Numan Metal from his 1979 classic, The Pleasure Principle. You have tuned in to Hex Induction Hours, 91.3 FM, KXCI, Tucson, with me, Julio, broadcasting live from Historic Hotel Congress, streaming everywhere online, KXCI.org. 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La Peña del Surco is a participatory Latin American folk music gathering that takes place on Friday, May 8th, from 6 to 8 p.m. at the 4th Avenue Coalition Space, 311 East 7th Street. Participants are encouraged to engage in community singing and music making and enjoy the live music. All ages welcome. 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This has been a KXCI Community Impact Announcement from 91.3 KXCI Tucson. 10:44 p.m. here in the Old Pueblo, getting back into it with the English post-punk band Glaxo Babies. Stay awake is the cut.

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Just about another hour of music before midnight, where Shane Oliver will take over for Moonlight Saving Time from midnight to 3 a.m. Closing out there with David Bowie's Breaking Glass off his amazing 1977 album Low, probably my favorite Bowie album, and the first of what ended up being the Berlin Trilogy, which includes Heroes and Lodger. Before that, new music from Dry Cleaning, released their third studio album Secret Love in January of this year. We heard Hit My Head All Day, and they're embarking on a U.S. tour this month. And we open with the English post-punk band Glaxo Babies. We heard Stay Awake, which is what I'm trying to do right now. Ooh, let me tell you, off the album Dream Interrupted, going back to 1978. Getting back into another set of music with Stereolab.

91.3 FM KXCI Tucson. You have tuned in to Hex Induction Hours. That was Freak Jeans, UK duo comprised of Charlie Murphy and Andrew Anderson, Opaque, from their fifth studio album, Deliric, released back in 2024. Also had Snapped Ankles with Smart World from their most recent full-length album, Hard Times, Furious Dancing. From Los Angeles, before that, we heard Automatic, New Beginning, from their 2022 second studio album, Excess. The Fall in the mix as well, with Victrola Time, taking off the band's 29th studio album released back in 2013, titled Remit. Mark E. Smith, band leader, very well known for always firing members of his ever-changing band, and so this release is notable for being the fourth consecutive release with the same lineup, which again was rare for Mark E. Smith. And we open with Stereo Labs' Metronomic Underground off the 1996 album Emperor Tomato Ketchup, an album that was on constant play back in the 90s on independent and college radio stations. More music on the way here. Gonna get started momentarily with Soft Cell, but first, Millions for Tucson raffle tickets are now on sale on the shop page at kxci.org. This year's first prize is a 2026 Nissan Pro 4X. As in past years, there is a second place prize of 2 round trip international first class plane tickets and a third place prize of $5,000. Tickets are just $25 for one and $100 for five. All proceeds from KXCI raffle ticket sales support the programming you love. 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The Madrean Archipelago Wildlife Center will host Border Wall Resistance, a bi-national border happening on Saturday, May 16th from 10 a.m. to 2 p.m. in Lokeel, Arizona at La Noria. Gather in the San Rafael Valley for a day of community art and advocacy for wildlife and migration. 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This has been a community impact announcement from 91.3 KXCI Tucson. 10:24 p.m. here in Tucson. Well, where else am I going to be? I'm broadcasting live from Historic Hotel Congress, everywhere online, kxci.org. Back in 1981, Soft Cell released their fantastic album Nonstop Erotic Cabaret, which contained the cover first popularized by Gloria Jones' Tainted Love. We're not going to hear that one tonight. I might hear a dub version of it next week, now that I think about it. But instead, we're going to hear Frustration from that one. Soft Cell kicking off this next set of music here on Hex Induction Hours.

My name is Chris Miranda. I am a DJ at Electric Feel on Friday nights, 8 p.m. to 10 p.m. And we play a variety of types of electronic music, ranging from house, disco, techno, drum and bass, tech house, everything in between. To me, KXCI sounds like a breath of fresh air. It's a new experience every time. Well, I get to play. I get to show people what I do, my craft. This is Chris Miranda, and you're listening to KXCI Tucson.

Closing out there with Plastic Love from the Queen of City Pop, Maria Takeuchi, going back to her 1984 album Variety City Pop, label dubbed on Japanese pop music of the late 70s and 80s, saw a resurgence back in 2017, about a decade ago, included on some YouTube videos, and then that led to some neo city pop and discovery, rediscovery of some forgotten city pop gems. Before that was Not Was, Detroit-based art funk ensemble with Where Do Your Heart Go from their 1981 debut album. Wayne Kramer of MC5 fame, guitarist Wayne Kramer, provided guitar throughout that album. And we open with Soft Cell's Frustration from their fantastic, also 1981 release, Nonstop Erotic Cabaret. 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The Southern Arizona Film Society presents the Nogales International Film Festival from May 13th to 17th. The festival celebrates the Twin Cities of Nogales, Sonora, and Arizona, using the border as a point of connection for filmmakers, artists, and communities. 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Information about the festival is available at soazfilm.org. This has been a community impact announcement from 91.3 KXCI Tucson. Final set of music here. Going to get started with Class Candy duo, consisting of vocalist Ida No and instrumentalist Johnny Jewel from their 2007 release Beatbox. Here is Candy Castle.

0: Final set of the night there started with Glass Candy's Candy Castle from their second album Beatbox. Followed that up with Ladytron and their well-known hit Playgirl off their debut album 604, dating back to 2001. They dropped a new album a few weeks ago. Heard it here on the show and throughout KXCI. And just now, closing out final song of the night, Blank Banshee, vaporwave project of Canadian artist Patrick Driscoll. We heard Teen Pregnancy. That song became a viral video meme several years ago thanks to a video titled Sunday School by YouTube user Lucian Hughes, which incorporates scenes from The Simpsons. And then that started a subgenre of vaporwave incorporating visuals, video from The Simpsons. That wraps up tonight's Hex Induction Hours. My name is Julio. Thanks so much for letting me be a part of your Thursday night. Keep it tuned in just a few short minutes at midnight. Moonlight Saving Time with Shan Oliver, bringing you Moonlight Saving Time from midnight to 3 a.m. and then from 3 to 5 a.m. Search and Rescue with Roger Donger, followed by the Early Morning Music Mix from 5 to 7 a.m. Have a safe, great weekend. Take care of yourself and each other. Tune in next Thursday night, 10 p.m. to midnight, for more Hex Induction Hours. Here is Community Wellness Beat.
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2: Hi, I'm Fabiola Agustin. I use she, her, ella pronouns. I am a Chicana and indigenous Wirarica Cora community member and mama to two little ones. I'm a clinical social worker, and I'm the founder and executive director of Sagrado Wellness. In my work at Sagrado Wellness, we believe in the accessibility of mental health. We offer mental health and somatic therapy to migrants, Spanish-speaking families and their children, and uninsured and underinsured people of color in Arizona. In addition, and an important value is that our work centers in community through a healing justice and collective care analysis. This work is grounded in anti-oppressive, liberatory, feminist, and trauma-informed care. Collective care is the intervention and prevention of trauma through a community lens. There's many ways people can take on their own collective care, and that could be partaking in community gardening, understanding health impacts of trauma, using food as medicine, herbal healing workshops, and the accessibility to community and ancestral knowledge. Some other examples can be learning street medic training, learning nervous system regulation, making and using ancestral foods together, how to improve sleep, and even self-defense practices. The impact of our social connection and sense of safety helps create a shield against additional harm from violent systems of oppression. Collective care really involves our communities coming together, whether they are marginalized communities, poor communities, and communities in the fight for liberation. And these communities are finding ways to care for one another. And there's creativity in that. And so sometimes we need to support each other, whether it is offering a training or workshop to learn of ways to interact with our young ones, our little ones, or maybe safe ways to protect each other. There's just many ways of collective care, but this is just the essence of where it begins. In this time, more than ever, we need community healing and find each other to relearn how to heal together. It is our goal to work with our community to become resilient, thrive, and feel safe. As a resource, I'd like to share a care guide. It is in both Spanish and English, and it is a national organization called Latinx Therapist Action Network. Their website is ltan.org. I'm Fabiola Agustin. I'm a clinical social worker, and I'm the founder and executive director of Sagrado Wellness.
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91.3 KXCI Tucson, Real People, Real Radio. I am Shan Oliver, bringing you Moonlight Saving Time, your 3 hours of whimsical radio here on KXCI. No need to turn back those clocks. This is Arizona, and we're above that here. And every week we bring you Golden Era Classics, Big Band Swing, with some Broadway and show tunes sprinkled in. They just announced the Tony nominations this week. I'm a big fan of all the selections. I am actually going to get to see Ragtime and Chess this summer. There's no way I'm missing that Joshua Henry performance. He's going to steal the heck out of that Tony Award, or as he should, I should say. And Chess, the ensemble of Chess is incredible. They all solid picks. Laurie Metcalf and Death of a Salesman, which I'm also seeing. And I'm looking forward to that Tony's. And I'm really looking forward to the Tony's this year. Tonight, however, is not our Tony show. I feel like I just catfished you all. I need a little time to put together a proper Tony's show. But we've got a great one coming up for you, regardless. So stay tuned for next week. I have a feeling next week is going to be a good one. Or maybe we'll do the week before the show. That might be a good plan as well. Regardless, for tonight, buckle up. It's going to be a good one. So here is Marty Webb singing Here I Am, But Where's the Guy? Written by Sandy Wilson. This is Moon ST here on KXCI.

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1: There's always a woman to spoil the illusion, the rotten banana that ruins the bunch. There's always a woman who causes confusion. There's nothing as low as a woman. We must lunch.
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1: Noonish.
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1: Today.
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1: Mine.
3: There's always a woman, the one disappointment, the note that goes sour and gums up the tune.The ant at the picnic, the fly in the ointment. There's nothing as low as a woman. Ring me soon.
1: Love to.
2: Au revoir.
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1: I know.
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0: Jacqueline the Ripper. 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
1: Waltz.
0: Rumba.
1: Can-can.
0: Tango.
1: Shoddish.
0: Gavotte.
1: Cha-cha.
0: Tap.
1: Bolero.
0: Polka.
1: Bridge.
0: Two hearts.
1: Clubs.
0: I pass.
1: There's always a woman, a crimp in the writing, the hole in the sidewalk, the gum on the shoe. She almost looks human, it must be the lighting. Whatever it is, it's a woman. How are you?
0: Fine.

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You're listening to Moonlight Saving Time here on KXCI Tucson. I'm Shan, and we just heard from the 1999 New York cast of Babes in Arms. That was Christopher Fitzgerald, Jessica Stone, with I Wish I Were in Love Again. For that original cast, Le Cage aux Folles, with Anne on My Arm, Gene Barry, George Hearn. George Hearn is such a superstar. And Anyone Can Whistle, the Carnegie Hall concert, which was fabulous. That was Madeleine Kahn and Bernadette Peters. There's Always a Woman. Those who know me know that Anyone Can Whistle, I feel like, is an incredibly underrated score. Stephen Sondheim hated it too, but I loved it. And Anyone Can Whistle is a top five. The song from Anyone Can Whistle, called Anyone Can Whistle, is a top five show tune song for me. Probably my favorite Sondheim song. And Bernadette Peters' version, of course. And this concert, which was live at Carnegie Hall, was narrated by Angela Lansbury as well. And then it starred, you know, Scott Bakula, Madeleine Kahn, Bernadette Peters. It was fabulous. Before that was Pal Joey, 1995, with Zip. And we started off our show with Marty Webb from Divorce Me, Darling. Here I Am, But Where's the Guy? 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

You're listening to Moonlight Saving Time here on KXCI Tucson. I'm Shan, and we just heard from the show On a Clear Day You Can See Forever. That was John Cullum with Melinda. Before that, from Gypsy, composed by Jules Stein, lyrics by Sondheim, that was Angela Lansbury, Queen of My Heart with Some People. And another Jules Stein show, actually I didn't plan that, but it was Bells Are Ringing, the 2001 New Broadway cast recording, Mark Kudisch, Long Before I Knew You. And from Applause, which featured Lauren Bacall, that was Backstage Babel, classic. This is the original cast. And we started off our set with The Boyfriend, original Broadway cast, composed and written by Sandy Wilson, Sur la Plage. KXCI has many great items on the shop page at kxci.org, including a limited edition shirt with artwork by acclaimed muralist Jessica Gonzalez. We ship anywhere in the U.S. Check out the deals on the shop page at kxci.org. The Madrean Archipelago Wildlife Center will host Border Wall Resistance, a bi-national border happening on Saturday, May 16th from 10 a.m. to 2 p.m. in Lochiel, Arizona at La Noria. Gather in the San Rafael Valley for a day of community art and advocacy for wildlife and migration. Participants can bring signs, poetry, songs, and a creative spirit. Learn more at mawcenter.org. This has been a community impact announcement from 91.3 KXCI Tucson. And coming up next is from a very special production. This is from Hello Dolly in 1967. And if you know anything about the 1967 cast, you'll know that it was an all-black cast. Some context. So in 1964, 3 years earlier, Hello Dolly made its debut on Broadway, of course starring Carol Channing as Dolly, of course. And then 3 years later, it started to slump ticket-wise. David Merrick, the famous producer, he fiddled with it and retooled it with an entirely black cast. It was a controversial move, to say the least, at the time. People thought that it wouldn't do well, it could be condescending. No. This was a smash hit. Smash hit, both financially and critically. It featured Pearl Bailey as Dolly and Cab Calloway's love interest. It was so good that Pearl Bailey was featured on the cover of Life magazine. The Tony Awards that year, they made her a special Tony because technically she replaced Dolly. They didn't revive it, so she couldn't win the standard lead actress award. But they made her a special Tony because she was that good in it. And also at that ceremony that cast performed, Carol Channing introduced the song, was raving about the show and Pearl Bailey's performance because she's a class act, you know, Carol, you know. And I mean, it had a lot of critics. It, of course, white critics, whatever. But also the president of Actors Equity, who was the first black president, that was Frederick O'Neill, he felt that a mixed race cast would be more supportive of the integration movement. And then, you know, white people are like, what were they saying? That it was condescending and, you know, is this going to lead to an all-white Porgy and Bess? Okay. Pearl Bailey responds, and I believe it was in Life magazine. I'm going to have to paraphrase because I have it in front of me, but she said something like, if anyone was worried about integration,
why didn't they care when they first cast Dolly? So there's a little taste. It keeps going. So I encourage you to check it out. The history of this production is so good. So here we go. That's my hype up to So Long, Dearie, sung by Pearl Bailey from Hello, Dolly. This is Moonlight Saving Time here on KXCI.

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I am Shan Oliver, bringing you Moonlight Saving Time, your 3 hours of whimsical radio here on KXCI. And we're headed into our second hour here. And we just heard from State Fair, the original Broadway cast with Andrea McArdle and the incredible Donna McKechnie. That was Donna McKechnie with You Never Had It So Good. Before that, from Snoopy the Musical, super cute show after directing You're a Good Man, Charlie Brown this past spring, I see Snoopy everywhere. Peanuts has infiltrated my life, and I've been a Peanuts fan, but now, oh my gosh, if there's something with Snoopy on it, I have to have it, I have to buy it. And so from Snoopy the Musical, don't be anything less than everything you can be. We also heard from We Open in Venice from Kiss Me Kate, the new Broadway cast, Marin Mazzi, classic Cole Porter, and from The Boys from Syracuse, original cast, Sing for Your Supper, a Rodgers and Hart score. From my one and only Strike Up the Band, featured Twiggy and Tommy Toon. Some Gershwin. And at the top of the set there was Pearl Bailey, featuring the all-black cast of Hello Dolly in 1967, So Long Dearie. And coming up next, let's start it off with some Laura Benanti. Here's her rendition of I Could Have Danced All Night from My Fair Lady, performed at Lincoln Center Theater. This is Moon ST here on KXCI.

better to bed. My head's too light to try to set it down. Sleep, sleep, I couldn't sleep.

This is Moonlight Saving Time here on KXCI Tucson. I'm Shan, and that was Brenda Presley from And the World Goes Round, the original cast. Some Candor and Ebb. The song is The World Goes Round. And before that, Ruthie Henshaw, Turn Back, O Man, from Godspell. And from Oliver, the original Broadway cast, Pa, Georgia Brown. And Little Me, original cast, Virginia Martin, singing Cy Coleman's composition, The Other Side of the Tracks. And we started off that set with Laura Benanti singing I Could Have Danced All Night live at Lincoln Center from My Fair Lady.

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Each week, we celebrate our local music community, and from 9 to 10 p.m., we host a live performance and interview from legendary Studio 2A. Our next show will feature Gat Mooney, the solo project of Tucson-based singer-songwriter, guitarist, and producer Gabby Montoya, known for her soulful voice and retro-inspired rock sound. A longtime presence in the Southwest music scene and bandleader of Taco Sauce and Juju Fontaine, Montoya brings a refined, solo-driven approach to her songwriting with her debut album, Into Belief, set for release in fall this year. Gat Mooney is also playing solo at Pose on May 16th with Raven and the Acolytes, and Taco Sauce is opening for Stepmom at Club Congress on June 4th, along with New Misphoria. So tune in this Monday from 8 to 10 p.m. for Locals Only on KXCI, and at 9 p.m., don't miss the chance to hear Gat Mooney live in Studio 2A. 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

0: around and what do I see? I see no crop.
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0: I see no business.
1: No business.
0: To the north, to the south, only hoof and mouth.
1: To the east, to the west, no community chest.
0: I see a terrible depression all over the town.
1: Oh, what terrible depression, yes, a terrible depression.
0: Oh, what a terrible depression, and I'm so depressed I can hardly talk on the phone. I feel all

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It's a thrill to have the world at your feet. The praise of the crowd is exciting, but I've learned that is not what makes a life complete. There's one thing you can do for the rest of your days.

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1: Just what I say.
0: Sure. I know it sounds good.
1: Oh, it feels even better to say it. Try it.
0: What?
1: Make someone happy.
0: No!
1: Come on.
2: Why?
1: Because I want to hear it.
0: Make someone happy.
1: Now take it up a half a tone.
0: Make just one someone happy.
1: Now slow and steady.

This is Moonlight Saving Time here on KXCI Tucson. I'm Shan, and we just heard from the 1999 original cast of Do Re Mi, which featured Nathan Lane, Brian Stokes Mitchell, Heather Headley, Randy Graff, another Joel Stein composition, which I must be in a Joel Stein subconscious phase right now, but that was Make Someone Happy. And from Anyone Can Whistle, Madeline Kahn, Me and My Town, live at Carnegie Hall. We started off our set with Elaine Page from Anything Goes, the 1989 London cast, Blow Gabriel Blow. The Madrean Archipelago Wildlife Center will host Border Wall Resistance, a bi-national border happening on Saturday, May 16th from 10 a.m. to 2 p.m. in Lochiel, Arizona at La Noria. Gather in the San Rafael Valley for a day of community art and advocacy for wildlife and migration. 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La Peña del Surco is a participatory Latin American folk gathering that takes place on Friday, May 8th. And coming up next, let's hear some Showboat. 1966, Alan Ann McCleary singing Life Upon the Wicked Stage, composed by Jerome Kern. This is the original cast, which featured Barbara Cook. So here we go. Life Upon the Wicked Stage, Showboat. 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

0: you Baron. Are you really a Baron?
1: Baron Felix Amadeus, Benvenuto von Geigen. But for you, I wish I were a Duke.
0: You dance like a prince.
1: And you, Miss Flemschen, you shake a wicked leg.

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0: Dance with Mr. Kringlein over there. He's some sort of innocent provincial who's made his pile, now all of a sudden wants to enjoy life, but doesn't know how. I'm afraid he's rather ill.
1: How can you tell?
0: When a man's shirt collar is 2 inches too big, it's a sure bet that he's dying.
1: Well, of course I'll dance with him. Mr. Kringlein?
2: No, Otto.
1: Otto, could I please have the next dance?
2: With me?
1: Well, yes, with you.
2: Well, I've never danced before. Since my uncle died, I've been the only Jew in Fredersdorf. Who on earth would...

0: Pete, you're doing very well.
1: I hope I don't step on your feet, Miss Flemsham.
0: Don't worry, Otto. You're as light as a feather.
1: I am? Well, yes, I suppose I am.

0: New York, 1944. It's World War II, and we're in it. The 6 a.m. whistle's just about to blow here at the Brooklyn Navy Yard. The show is on the town.
1: Hey, Bud, what time is it?
2: 6 o'clock, well, yeah.

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I'm Shin Oliver, bringing you Moonlight Saving Time, your 3 hours of whimsical radio here on KXCI. And we're headed into our final hour here. We just heard from Jerome Robbins Broadway, Paul Giovannani from the original cast in 1989. And what Jerome Robbins's Broadway show was, it was a montage of ballets and songs from shows that Jerome Robbins had staged over the years. And I believe it was hosted by Jason Alexander and featured Fiddler on the Roof, West Side Story, all the classics. Even had some flops in there like Billion Dollar Baby. Love a good homage to the masters. Also heard from Grand Hotel with Jane Krakowski, Brent Barrett, and the incredible Michael Jeter, who couldn't dance with you. And before that, we heard from Showboat, Ellen Ann McCleary, Life Upon the Wicked Stage from 1966.

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The Madrean Archipelago Wildlife Center will host Border Wall Resistance, a bi-national border happening on Saturday, May 16th from 10 a.m. to 2 p.m. in Lochiel, Arizona at La Noria. 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This has been a community impact announcement from 91.3 KXCI Tucson. And starting off our final hour here, this is from the 25th annual Putnam County Spelling Bee, the original Broadway cast recording. The I Love You song. Let's bring in a little more modern music for a second. This is Moon ST here on KXCI. Thanks so much for tuning in.

behind me is where I faced my closest shave. When I struck my head against the street, I was stunned, not stricken, our blood doth thicken, for Jasper flew me off my feet to the crypt. I awoke in dark beyond belief, and while all above me showed their grief, I was screaming for my very breath. Only moments from death, you have no idea the sudden strength that you feel within you, the steel and sinew, when fate stands smiling at arm's length. I escaped from Cloisterham, I fled. I did not return here till I could learn here just who in hell would wish me dead. But more than that, more than what solution fits the crime, what I've learned is that life is bits of

You're listening to Moonlight Saving Time here on KXCI Tucson. I'm Shan, and you just heard from Flower Drum Song, the original cast, Don't Marry Me. Sneaking in some Rodgers and Hammerstein. And Little Abner before that, the original cast, I'm Past My Prime, with Edith Adams, Stubby K. Also heard from Betty Buckley and the original cast of Edwin Drood. That was The Writing on the Wall. Guys and Dolls before that, Marry the Man Today with Vivian Blaine, Isabel Bigley. And from London Theatre Orchestra and cast, 42nd Street's Young and Healthy. And we started off our set with the 25th annual Putnam County Spelling Bee original cast, the I Love You song. 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The Madrean Archipelago Wildlife Center will host Border Wall Resistance, a bi-national border happening on Saturday, May 16th from 10 a.m. to 2 p.m. in Lokil, Arizona at La Noria. 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This has been a community impact announcement from 91.3 KXCI Tucson. And coming up next, let's get some live performances in here. This is Clive Rowe, Live Alone and Like It, from a gala in 2022, I believe, at the Sondheim. We'll also have another live song after that from Pipe Dream, which was recorded live at New York City Center. I love Pipe Dream. Oh, such a great score. 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

0: Did you notice what a beautiful day it is today?
1: Yeah, I noticed.
0: Ain't it funny about days? What a jerk

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So many books. So much marble. It's so quiet.

optometrist. You know what this dear, sweet, slightly bespectacled

This is Moonlight Saving Time here on KXCI Tucson. I'm Shan, and we just heard from the 1963 original cast of She Loves Me, A Trip to the Library with Barbara Baxley. Before that, a live performance of Pipe Dream, Leslie Odom's Sweet Thursday. Also heard from Keith Carradine, The Big Time, from Will Rogers' Follies, the original cast. He had just won an Academy Award, actually, for his composition, I'm Easy, before this. And then he got into singing for a hot minute. And we started off our set with Clive Rowe singing live, Live Alone and Like It. And coming up next, how about some Schmigadoon? So, we're going to take it from the soundtrack of the TV series, because Ehrenfeit sings this, and he's killing it in Chess on Broadway right now. And Chess just released their cast album, this revival. Killer cast. The ensemble, they're so good. They just had the Ensemble Awards. I think this is the first year they've had that. And they swept it up. I follow almost the entire ensemble of Chess on Instagram. Sarah Meal, who's one of the most sought after dance teachers in New York. Katie Weber, who is a veteran, wonderful ensemble dancer. Katie Weber's just a star. But yeah, here we go. Schmigadoon. You can't tame me. 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

I joined the Foreign Legion with a saber in my hand, and crawled across the desert with my belly in the sand, with men who love their camels and their brand.

I joined the Foreign Legion with a saber in my hand, and soldiers together, and men with guns, with men with their guns, and their hands.

And that is it for us here at Moonlight Saving Time. Thanks so much for tuning in. We will be hearing now from Benny Goodman, who's going to take us then right in to this week's bonus tracks. 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
0: And this is KXEI Bonus Tracks. Joseph David Geary is a famous musician and actor in the industries of music and acting.
1: His first stage name was Cool Cool Cool.
0: He started out with the Chicago-based garage band Post Animals, but that's not all, because he's also famous in the acting industry for playing the beloved character of Steve Harrington in the hit show Stranger Things. His most popular album is Decide, with the most popular song

Beginning has around 72 million streams reportedly, but some say that it has 2 billion streams, but those numbers aren't confirmed.

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1: It is spelled D-Z-O, but is pronounced Joe. His latest album is The Crux, currently with the most popular song from The Crux being Basic B.

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2: 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Raj Dodger here to bring you an 80s show, because I like the 80s. It's a good time era in my life as well, but a lot of good songs came out during that decade, and I say it's probably the last really good decade for music. My opinion, I'm an old fart, okay. All right, so I'm going to start this show with Peter Gabriel. This thing is called Big Time. Morning to you all. Thanks for listening. KXEI Tucson, Real People, Real Radio.

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KXCI Tucson, Real People, Real Radio. Roger Dodger here, bringing you an 80s show. Pretenders with Tattooed Love Boys. Smithereens brought us Behind the Wall of Sleep. And top that set was Peter Gabriel with Big Time. La Peña del Circo is a participatory Latin American folk music gathering that takes place on Friday, May 8th from 6 to 8 p.m. at the 4th Avenue Coalition Space, 311 East 7th Street. Participants are encouraged to engage in community singing and music making and enjoy the live music. All ages welcome. 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This has been a community impact announcement from 91.3 KXCI Tucson. Gonna move along my show here. All 80s today, 80s artists. Next one comes to you from The Police. This thing is called Message in a Bottle. Morning to you all. Thanks for listening. 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

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KXCI Tucson, Real People, Real Radio, Watch Dodger here, bringing you an 80s show. And that was Pearl Harbor and the Explosions, Release It, and Joe Jackson with Got the Time, Tom Petty and the Heartbreakers, with Too Much Ain't Enough. And The Police brought us Message in a Bottle was top of that set. 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So, moving along my Here 80s show. Next one comes to you from a group called The Beat. And yeah, I guess I'm going to explain a little bit here because there was actually two groups. Originally, they called themselves The Beat and they had to distinguish themselves a little bit. But these guys eventually became to be known as the Paul Collins Beat. And the group after I'm going to play was called The Beat. They became the English Beat. And English Beat really kind of introduced me to ska music, really. They're a great band, and so was the Paul Collins Beat. Love them both, but I was at Tower Records, and I already had the Paul Collins Beat album at home, and I saw this 45. It said Mirror in the Bathroom, and it just said The Beat, and I bought it and brought it home. I thought, this sounds kind of different, you know, but I learned that, oh, it's the English Beat. But one beat actually turn me on to the other beat, and that's how it happened. I'm playing them both next to each other for that reason, but I love both bands, and one of them turned me on to the other band. All right, so this one's called I Don't Fit In, from what came to be known as the Paul Collins Beat. Morning to you all. Thanks for listening. KXCI Tucson, Real People, Real Radio.

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Raj Dodger here bringing you 80s today. In excess with Suicide Blonde, Generation X, a.k.a. Billy Idol, Dancing With Myself, English Beat with Mirror in the Bathroom, and Paul Collins' beat, I Don't Fit In, was top of that set. 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This one comes to you from the Bangles. Actually, this song was before they were actually famous, I think, off an EP that they did. And has a surf guitar thing I really like in this song. And the song is called The Real World. Morning to you all. 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

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KXCI Tucson, Real People, Real Radio, Roger Dodger here, bringing you an 80s show. And that was actually from 1987, a movie called Back to the Beach. And Steve Ray Vaughan and Dick Dale, actually a prime example of two guitar players trying to show each other up. Pipeline. Ian Hunter with Lisa Likes Rock and Roll, The Cars, Since I Hailed You, and the Bangles were top of that set with The Real World. And the Millions for Tucson raffle tickets are now on sale on the shop page at kxci.org. This year's first prize is a 2026 Nissan Pro 4X, as in past years, is a second place prize of two round-trip international first-class plane tickets and a third place prize of $5,000. Tickets are $25 for one and $100 for five, and all proceeds will stay with KXCI to support the programming you love. And all right, so moving along to my show here. More 80s for you. This one is back to the MTV time era, I want to say, because they must have did about 10 or 12, I don't know how many different videos for this song. And one day I was just watching it, and they showed all those videos all in a row, which meant that you had to hear the song that many times in a row. But I thought it was kind of cool if they did that. And this thing is called Leave It from Yes. Morning to you all. 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

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Gary Myrick and the Figures, Penetrate My Heart. And top of set was Yes with Leave It. And the Southern Arizona Film Society presents the Nogales International Film Festival from May 13th through the 17th. Festival celebrates the twin cities of Nogales, Sonora, and Arizona, using the border as a point of connection for filmmakers, artists, and communities. By highlighting culture, film, and industry, the festival aims to establish Nogales as a cultural hub. Information about the festival is available at soazfilm.org. 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Going to move along my 80s show here, having some fun with it, and I hope you are too. This next one comes to you from The Cure, and it's called Primary. Morning to you all. Thanks for listening. KXCI Tucson, Real People, Real Radio.

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KXCI Tucson, Real People, Real Radio, Watch Dodger here, bringing you an 80s show and a lot of short songs. Am I talking already? Yeah, B52s, 6060842, and The Fix brought us Saved by Zero, and The Plimsolls with Zero Hour, and The Cure brought us Primary, and really a lot of numbers songs in there, but it's an 80s show, but a lot of numbers there, so a theme within a theme. 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Okay, move along here on my show. Gotta play some Devo. This thing is called Freedom of Choice. Morning to you all. Thanks for listening. KXCI Tucson, Real People, Real Radio.

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KXCI Tucson, Real People, Real Radio. Roger Dodger here bringing you an 80s show. Go-Go's with How Much More. Love Gina Shock and those drums. Talking Heads, Naive Melody, This Must Be the Place for You, Brian. We also heard from the Motels, Mission of Mercy, and Devo was top of that set with Freedom of Choice. 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Details about Goodwill's locations are at goodwillsouthernaz.org. Easy for me to say. All right, move along my show here. Turn the page, folks. My gosh, where'd the time go, huh? So this next one comes to you from Prince, and it's called When You Were Mine. Running to you all. Thanks for listening. KXCI Tucson, Real People, Real Radio.

0: Well, good morning to you, KXCI Tucson, Real People, Real Radio. Watch Dodger conclude Net Search and Rescue show with a little bit of Follow Your Bliss from the B-52s. And The Cure brought us Just Like Heaven. Phil Seymour with Let Her Dance for You, Nathan. And General Public with Tenderness. And top of that set was Prince with When You Were Mine. Can't leave you all to talk about next week's show, right? And next week's show will be cover songs. So you're bound to hear It's All Too Much by Journey, Highway 61, Johnny Winter, and Dear Mr. Fantasy from Crosby, Stills, and Nash. That's what's on tap for next week's show. But for now, be certain to stay tuned for Growing Native with Petey Muscitti, and then Scotty's Fabulous Friday Morning Music Mix right after that. And before I leave you all, I got to say Happy Mother's Day to all you moms out there and everybody else. Well, have a blessed day today. 91.3 FM, KXCI Tucson, Real People, Real Radio.
1: This is Growing Native, and I'm Petey Muscitti. It's spring, and it still feels like spring. Summer-like weather tried to make an appearance, but spring prevailed. Yay, spring. You know, I've been trying to get out and away from home to celebrate spring in a wild sort of way, right? So excursions by myself, but more likely excursions with my partner, Ms. Muscitti. And of late, we've been missing our trips to nearby biomes, to nearby biotic communities, because so many of our drives away from home have been appointments, many doctor's appointments. We've had some health surprises over the last year. And because we live rurally, there's some driving involved to make appointments. You know, we try to make the drives interesting, maybe, you know, a slight detour or stop on the way home. But for the most part, you just got to drive. You got to get to these places on time, you know. But we look out the windows at the flora and the fauna as we drive by. I mean, these drives are like, they're biome drive-bys. Okay, on these biome drive-bys, we see lots of cool stuff. We just can't stop. You know, dodge that stretched out snake. Slow down for vultures on a dead jackrabbit. Oh, there are these roadside stands of blooming wire lettuce, Stephanomeria. And it's a pink blur. It's blooming, right? So there's this pink blur out the window. Or we talk, we wonder out loud as we fly by. Was that an Oxytropis? Oh, look, another red tail. Oh, that milkweed had pods. You know, and in that flora department, like that milkweed with pods, we try to remember where it was and maybe stop on the way home. So here's, I just got to tell you about a cool plant we saw doing one of our biome drive-bys. We were driving a back road to Tombstone. We were headed to Sierra Vista. Go to Tombstone, then down to Sierra Vista. And I'm driving, and I said, did you see that yellow flowering shrub by the fence line? No, says my wife, lover, significant other. Maybe there'll be more, I say. But there weren't. Well, maybe on the way home, I think, you know, right? A few hours later, on the way home, with no traffic in sight on that two-lane blacktop, we slow down and we just sort of roll down that road, scouring the fence line. And there it was, a 3x3 flowering shrub in the fence line. We pull over, and I walk over to that shrub. A sweet smell fills the air around this green-stemmed branchy shrub with hundreds and hundreds of yellow flower heads. That sweet odor, what is that? Oh my, gray matter goes into work. That's it, Bebbia juncea, sweet bush. Oh, beautiful Bebbia, what a cool plant. I mean, it's not like it's rare or anything, but I hadn't seen one in the wild in years. It's widespread around the Southwest, I think up to about 4,000 feet in elevation. But nevertheless, whatever. What a cool find. Bebbia sweetbush. It's in the Asteraceae. The genus Bebbia honors the systematic botanist Michael Bebb. He was of the 1800s. The specific epithet, the species name, juncea, means rush-like and refers to the green stems, the many, many, many leafless green stems topped with fragrant yellow flowers. And on this day, the bonus Those flowers are being visited by American lady butterflies. Wow. I needed photos, and I'm thinking I'll cut a bouquet. So I walk back to the truck to tell Ms. Mosquito what's going on, that we had discovered sweetbush, Bebbia juncea, you know, on one of our biome drive-bys. Oh, my goodness. These borderlands are beautiful. Yeah, they are. Hey, I'm Petey Mosquito, and this has been Growing Native.
2: 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Good morning. It's time for the early morning music mix. I'm your Scotty with you till 7, broadcasting live from historic Hotel Congress. Just finished up show from Search and Rescue with Roger Dodger, another great show, and Petey Mosquito with Growing Native. Thanks for tuning in. 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

Good morning, Real People, Real Radio, KXCI with John Coyneman, off his 2019 release, Under the Sun with Long Way From Home. Crooked Fingers, their new release, Sweet Death, and that was From All Ways featuring Matt Berninger. And then from Lightnin' Hopkins, off Blowing the Fuses with Good Times. And we heard from Al Green, off his EP To Love Somebody, title track. And then from Silver Sun Pickups, from the 2015 release, Better Nature with Circadian Rhythm. 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

Good morning, 91.3 FM KXCI Tucson with the Thievery Corporation off of Treasures from the Temple with San Rock. From Gorillaz off their new release, The Mountain with The Moon Cave. And we heard from Drive-By Truckers off of Brighter Than Creation's Dark with The Monument Valley. Another new release, They Might Be Giants off The World is to Dig. And that was back in Los Angeles. And we start off that set with Tedeschi Trucks Band off their new release, Future Soul, with Under the Knife. La Peña del Circo is a participatory Latin American folk music gathering that takes place on Friday, May 8th from 6 to 8 p.m. at the 4th Avenue Coalition Space, 311 East 7th Street. Participants are encouraged to engage in community singing and music making and enjoy the live music. All ages welcome. The event is open to the public and ADA accessible. 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

This is 91.3 FM KXCI Tucson. That is the Unknown Mortal Orchestra off of Five with Me, Suga. From Iron and Wine, their new release, Hen's Teeth with Robin's Egg, featuring I'm With Her. Then we heard from Au Revoir, Simone off of Still Night, Still Light with Shadows. And start off that set with Jose Gonzalez off his 2015 release, Vestiges and Claws with Let It Carry You. Millions for Tucson raffle tickets are now on sale on the shop page at kxci.org. 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And the Southern Arizona Film Society presents the Nogales International Film Festival from May 13th to the 17th. The festival celebrates the Twin Cities of Nogales, Sonora, and Arizona, using the border as a point of connection for filmmakers, artists, and communities. By highlighting culture, film, and industry, the festival aims to establish Nogales as a cultural hub. 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This has been a community impact announcement from 91.3 KXCI Tucson. It's straight up 6 a.m. I'm your host, Scotty, with you till 7, broadcasting live from Historic Hotel Congress.

Real People, Real Radio KXCI with Manchester Orchestra off A Black Mile to the Surface. And that was the track The Sunshine. From Israel Nash off of Israel Nash's Rain Plans with Woman at the Well. And then from Phosphorescent off Day of the Dead with Sugary. And we heard from Dave Guy off his release Ruby with Seventh Heaven. And then we start off that set with Mike Doty off The Flip Is Another Honey with Take Me Home Country Roads. Tucson Queer Trans Football Club Youth Soccer, or QTFC, hosts soccer camps and community events for transgender, queer, questioning, and allied youth in Tucson. From May 30th to June 20th, youth ages 6 to 15 can take part in sessions twice a week in a welcoming and playful environment. 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

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And The New Pornographers, another new release, the former site of, and that was Votive. And from Cat Mountain, local artist off of House for the Ready with Chapters of Missouri. And from Tom Misch, Cinnamon Curls off Six Songs to EP. And then we heard from Jill Scott, another new release, To Whom This May Concern with Be Great featuring Trombone Shorty. 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And La Peña de Circo is a participatory Latin American folk music gathering that takes place on Friday, May 8th from 6 to 8 p.m. at the 4th Avenue Coalition Space, 311 East 7th Street. Participants are encouraged to engage in community singing and music making and enjoy the live music. All ages welcome. 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This has been a KXCI Community Impact Announcement from 91.3 KXCI Tucson. 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

0: This is 91.3 FM KXCI Tucson with 07 off of Yeah Ghost with Pop Art Blue. From My Morning Jacket, It Still Moves from their 2003 release, and that was One Big Holiday. And then from Hacienda Brothers off of Arizona Motel from back in 2008, Soul Mountain, featuring the late Chris Gaffney. That about wraps it up for the early morning music mix. Stay tuned for your morning brew coming up right after Community Wellness Beat. To all you moms out there, have a happy Mother's Day, and we'll see you next week right here on 91.3 KXCI Tucson.
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2: Hi, I'm Fabiola Agustin. I use she, her, ella pronouns. I am a Chicana and indigenous Wirarica Cora community member and mama to two little ones. I'm a clinical social worker, and I'm the founder and executive director of Sagrado Wellness. In my work at Sagrado Wellness, we believe in the accessibility of mental health. We offer mental health and somatic therapy to migrants, Spanish-speaking families and their children, and uninsured and underinsured people of color in Arizona. In addition, and an important value, is that our work centers in community through a healing justice and collective care analysis. This work is grounded in anti-oppressive, liberatory, feminist, and trauma-informed care. Collective care is the intervention and prevention of trauma through a community lens. There's many ways people can take on their own collective care, and that could be partaking in community gardening, understanding health impacts of trauma, using food as medicine, herbal healing workshops, and the accessibility to community and ancestral knowledge. Some other examples can be learning street medic training, learning nervous system regulation, making and using ancestral foods together, how to improve sleep, and even self-defense practices. The impact of our social connection and sense of safety helps create a shield against additional harm from violent systems of oppression. Collective care really involves our communities coming together, whether they are marginalized communities, poor communities, and communities in the fight for liberation. And these communities are finding ways to care for one another. And there's creativity in that. And so sometimes we need to support each other, whether it is offering a training or workshop to learn of ways to interact with our young ones, our little ones, or maybe safe ways to protect each other. There's just many ways of collective care, but this is just the essence of where it begins. In this time, more than ever, we need community healing and find each other to relearn how to heal together. It is our goal to work with our community to become resilient, thrive, and feel safe. As a resource, I'd like to share a care guide. It is in both Spanish and English, and it is a national organization called Latinx Therapist Action Network. Their website is ltan.org. I'm Fabiola Agustin. I'm a clinical social worker, and I'm the founder and executive director of Sagrado Wellness.
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It's 7 a.m. You're tuned to KXCI Tucson. Real people, real radio. Thanks for joining us. It's time for your morning brew. This is Jim Blackwood here with you. It's great to be with you here on this Friday morning. Stay tuned. 3 hours of great music coming up. Global Express, The Vinyl Revival, our featured album of the week. And at 9 a.m., Dave LaRusso will be here for our Friday morning feature, Random Access. It's all coming up here this morning on Your Morning Brew. Stay tuned.

Good morning. Thank you for tuning in here to Your Morning Brew on KXCI. Just finished up there. Music, of course, from Bob Dylan, going back to his Time Out of Mind release, 1997, with the tune Not Dark Yet. Badly Drawn Boy before that, from the soundtrack to the motion picture About a Boy from 2002, and the song Something to Talk About. The Section Quartet back there as well, in that last set with their cover of Such Great Heights. And Kristen Hirsch starting us off this morning from her album Learn to Sing Like a Star. We heard the tune titled Vertigo. And that's tenor saxophonist Bob Reynolds in the background. His new album, Eddie Told Me So, we have it here in the background this week.

keep it tuned in. 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This week, our Global Express, it's been Indian artist Karsh Kalay. First full-length solo album in 10 years. It's titled Dust. It's on 6 Degrees Records, and here's one more track from it. It's a fun tune titled Tabla Beat Scientist. And your morning brew, it's our Global Express. Karsh Kalay here for you.

our teacher never teaches. The student learns. A student must inspire the teacher to teach, or else there's no point in it. The student learns.

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1: My name is Chris Miranda. 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Well, I get to play. I get to show people what I do, my craft. This is Chris Miranda, and you're listening to KXCI Tucson.

Good morning. Thank you for tuning in here to Your Morning Brew on KXCI. And music right there, finishing up that set from Santana. From the release Fillmore, The Last Days, recorded on July 4th, 1971. The final day of the Fillmore West before it closed. San Francisco. Anyway, that, of course, there was In a Silent Way. Nicola Conte, before that, gave us the In Samba. Back to 2001 for that one. And Karsh Kalay starting us off with the tune Tabla Beat Scientist. That's from the new album Dust. It wraps it up as our Global Express here this week. The new album on 6 Degrees Records from Karsh Kalay. We'll have a brand new Global Express for you next week as part of Your Morning Brew. Coming up here at the top of the hour, this morning's Vinyl Revival. And don't forget, at 8:20, we'll have our featured album of the week. One more track from the new release from Tori Amos. 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Checking your weather forecast in Tucson today. Sunny skies with a high near 94 degrees. Some gusty winds this afternoon, potentially as high as 20 miles an hour. Tonight clear. Overnight lows will drop down into the mid-60s. Tomorrow, sunny with a high near 98 degrees. And by Sunday, we'll get up to 101 for our high temperature here in Tucson. And then we're looking at Monday, 104. And we'll stick around right around the century mark on Tuesday and be in the upper 90s on Wednesday and Thursday. Courtney Barnett's got a great new album out. It's titled Creature of Habits. It was our featured album of the week here not too long back on Your Morning Brew. And here's another track from it for you. Courtney Barnett for you next, her latest on Your Morning Brew.

Good morning. Thank you for joining us here for your morning brew. This is KXCI Tucson, Real People, Real Radio. That was Courtney Hartman right there. That tune titled Everything at Once from her album With You from last year, end of last year. Zap Mama in that set, going back to 2007. Title track from her great album Supermoon. Courtney Barnett starting off that last set, her latest release. It's an album titled Creature of Habit, and that song we heard was Mantis. We have our vinyl revival queued up for you next. Keep it tuned in. Featured album of the week is coming up in 20 minutes. New Tori Amos, and I'll be joined by Dave LaRussa coming up here at 9 a.m. for the Friday morning feature, Random Access. It's all on the way here this morning on Your Morning Brew. This is Jim Blackwood. Thanks again for tuning in. It's KXCI Tucson, and it's great to be here with you on this 8th day of May 2026. 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And the Southern Arizona Film Society presents the Nogales International Film Festival from May 13th to the 17th. The festival celebrates the twin cities of Nogales, Sonora, and Arizona, using the border as a point of connection for filmmakers, artists, and communities. By highlighting culture, film, and industry, the festival aims to establish Nogales as a cultural hub. Information about the festival is available at soazfilm.org. This has been a community impact announcement from 91.3 KXCI Tucson. That's tenor saxophonist Bob Reynolds in the background. His new album is titled Eddie Told Me So. It's a tribute to Eddie Harris. And we have it here in the background. We've been playing it for you this week.

Well, there's, you know, some really great live albums that I can always wanna pull out and play, like, you know, Little Feat's live release, Waiting for Columbus, Grateful Dead, of course, Dead Set, Wilco's Kicking Television Live in Chicago, and this album, which I love as well and haven't played in a long time, so I want to play it for you here for the Vinyl Revival this morning, titled Friday Night in San Francisco Live, recorded back in 1980 at the Warfield Theater. It's the trio, the great guitar trio of Al Di Meola, John McLaughlin, and Paco de Lucia. And have it here for the Vinyl Revival this morning on Your Morning Brew. Good morning.

Good morning. It's right now 21 minutes past the top of the hour. You're listening to Your Morning Brew. This is KXCI Tucson. Jim Blackwood here with you. That was Nubian Twist right there. The new album Chasing Shadows, a recent Global Express here on Your Morning Brew. That song, Sunlight. Emmylou Harris before that, back to the year 2000 with the title track from her album, Red Dirt Girl. And guitar trio of Al Di Meola, John McLaughlin, and Paco de Lucia starting us off with the medley of the instrumentals Mediterranean Sundance and Rio Ancho. That's from Friday Night in San Francisco, a live release recorded back in December of 1980 at the Warfield Theater in San Francisco, California, and it was our vinyl revival for this morning. Got our featured album of the week queued up for you next. Stay tuned right here.

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The Tucson Symphony performs John Williams' score live, while the film Star Wars: A New Hope is projected. 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All right, let's get to our featured album of the week. Tori Amos' new album, In Times of Dragons. Here's one more track from the new release. And it's a great album. Definitely check it out. It's got 17 tracks. So we just touched on it here this week. We'll hear more from it in the coming weeks, I'm sure, here on Your Morning Brew.

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Good morning. Thanks for joining us here for Your Morning Brew on KXCI. Just finished up there with Parlor Greens. They're great. Cover there of Jolene. Nicely done. That's from the new album Emeralds. Canned Heat in there, classic with Let's Work Together. Tori Amos starting us off. Her new album In Times of Dragons and the song Tempest. Got more for you coming up. Keep it tuned in right here. 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Sunny skies here in Tucson today, a high of 94 degrees expected. Some windy conditions expected this afternoon, with gusts potentially as high as 20 miles an hour. Tonight clear with an overnight low dropping down into the mid-60s. Up to 98 degrees for your high temperature on Saturday. We'll hit 101 for our expected high temperature on Sunday. And on Monday, up to 104 degrees. We'll be right at the century mark on Tuesday, and upper 90s expected on Wednesday and Thursday. Well, Dave LaRusse is here. We'll have our Friday morning feature, Random Access, coming at the top of the hour. But right now, let's play some new music. This is Michelle David and the True Tones. It's a really great album. It's brand new. It's titled Soul Woman. This is the song Flow on Your Morning Brew.

0: Well, it is right now, a couple minutes before the top of the hour. You're tuned to KXCI Tucson. Real People, Real Radio. That was Bonnie Raitt there from her album Fundamental from 1998. Her great take on the tune Round and Round. Jackie Tarasson and Cassandra Wilson together from the Rendezvous release from 1997. A great album with a great pair there doing a great version of Tennessee Waltz. Spoon in that set back to 2010 with the tune I Saw the Light. And brand new music from Michelle David and the True Tones starting off that last set. New album titled Soul Woman. And that song we heard was Flow. Got more for you. Keeping the music flowing here as we do each morning on your morning brew. And on Friday mornings, we bring you our Friday morning feature, Random Access. That's coming up here in the final hour of the show, coming up in just a minute. And that's music in the background. It's tenor saxophonist Bob Reynolds, his new album, Eddie Told Me So. Been playing it all week long here in the background. A tribute to Eddie Harris. 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And La Peña del Cerco is a participatory Latin American folk music gathering that's taking place tonight from 6 to 8 p.m. at the 4th Avenue Coalition Space, 311 East 7th Street. 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All right, it's 9 a.m. You're tuned to KXCI Tucson, and it's great to be with you here on this Friday morning, and it's great to have Dave LaRussa back here with me for another edition of our Friday morning feature, Random Access. Good morning.
1: Well, a very good morning to you, Jim Blackwood. A happy Friday to you and to all the Your Morning Brew listeners out there. Had last Friday off. You had other commitments to take care of last Friday.
0: Yep. So we're here now.
1: But during that extra week, I had a chance to explore several different themes. Jim, I've got a whole stack of themes on my desk that just didn't work out. You know, maybe just not enough tunes, or it just wasn't vibing with me or whatever. But I finally found one and kind of explored it. But unlike our show from a couple of weeks ago, you'll recall the last show we did was all about dreams, that an embarrassment of riches when it comes to songs about dreams.
0: Yeah, you could do about 10 of those.
1: And I think we've done one in the past, and we will do one again in the future. But for today, we've got a theme that I think we're pretty much going to be one and done with this one. I hope we've got enough for an hour, because there weren't a lot of returns when it came, but I think we've got enough. We'll have to see how it works out.
0: Okay.
1: But the theme for the day is the word return.
0: Okay.
1: So it kind of grabbed me, and as I was previewing all the tunes, I did leave several tunes at home that just weren't going to fit in for one reason or another. But we'll see what we can do with what we got here.
0: Okay, and we'll go digging if we need to find more.
1: But we'll start off with a band called the New Master Sounds.
0: Oh yeah, great group.
1: They're a British funk band from Leeds. They put out an album back in 2006 titled 102%. One of several groovy instrumentals that we're going to throw in the mix today, but we'll start off with their tune here titled Return to Gijón.

0: The Water Boys here on Random Access on your morning brew here on KXCI. Back to 1993 and their album Dream Harder, Mike Scott and Company. Jim Keltner playing drums on that tune there. Mike Scott dreaming of the return of Jimi Hendrix.
1: Yeah, cool song.
0: Yeah, well, I dream of the return of Jimi Hendrix all the time. That's just me and Mike Scott. Also in there, Trixie Whitley back to her album Fourth Corner for her tune Gradual Return. The Persuasions recorded at Electric Lady Studios back in 1979. Of course, the studio that Jimi Hendrix built from their album Coming At You, that great version of Return to Sender. And we started off with the British band The New Master Sounds from their album 102% and their tune there, Return to Gijon.
1: Yeah, great song.
0: So we'll continue on with the tunes dealing with the word return. Next up, we've got Sparkle Horse, Mark Linkous and Company here. This from the album Dreamt for Light Years in the Belly of a Mountain. And the tune here is titled Return to Me.

0: REM here on Random Access on your morning brew here on KXCI from the Reveal release. And the tune there titled Saturn Return, as it's all about returning this morning on Random Access. Also in there, we heard from Father John Misty from his Pure Comedy album. And the tune there titled When the God of Love Returns, There'll Be Hell to Pay. I'm sure hoping so.
1: I'm sure so.
0: The Bangles also in there from the 1985 release, the great album from them titled Different Light, and a Vicki Peterson tune there titled Return Post. And we started off with Sparkle Horse and the tune there Return to Me from the album titled Dreamt for Light Years in the Belly of a Mountain.
1: Very good. All right. What's next?
0: So next up, we've got Bebel Gilberto covering a Ray Davies tune. The Kinks' tune No Return appeared on their album Something Else from, I think, 1967 or 68 or so. And in the liner notes to this tune we're going to play, Ray Davies said that he actually had her mother, Astrud Gilberto, in mind when he wrote the tune. This is Where I Belong, the songs of Ray Davies and the Kinks, the title of a great little compilation album. And Bebel Gilberto here with the Ray Davies tune, No Return.

0: Back to 1969 with the Upsetters heading down to the paradise known as Jamaica for The Return of Django, the title of that tune, also the title of that album from the Upsetters. Also in the set, Shirley Horn with a remixed version of a tune of hers titled Return to Paradise, that from the first of the Verve remixed albums. Style Council also in there, Paul Weller and company, The Whole Point of No Return from their Cafe Blue. And Jim, you were telling me about a fine reissue of that album.
1: Yeah, that's just out, I believe.
0: It's just out, so check that out. The Style Council and Bebel Gilberto, that lovely take on the Ray Davies and Kinks tune titled No Return.
1: Well, we can return for one more song.
0: We've got a little bonus track here for you. This from the Trio 2 album, featuring Linda Ronstadt on this track with Dolly Parton and Emmylou Harris. The title here of the tune is Lover's Return.

0: A bonus track to finish out the hour here on Random Access on your morning brew here on KXCI. The trio, Dolly, Emmy Lou, and featuring Linda there on Lover's Return. That's from the Trio 2 album, actually from the Complete Collection, a alternate mix of that tune. So hope you enjoyed that.
1: Yes, indeed. Thank you so much, David, for Random Access.
0: We shall return next week.
1: All right. Fair enough. We'll see you then.
0: All right, man.
1: That's going to do it here for your morning brew for this week. Stay tuned. We have our mini program Flicks and then the Music Mix coming up here from 10 to noon. 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The Tucson Symphony performs John Williams' score live while the film Star Wars, A New Hope is projected. 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Thanks a lot, folks. This is Jim Blackwood. We'll be back with you on Monday morning, 7 a.m. for your morning brew. Take care. Have a great weekend. Happy Mother's Day to all the mothers out there. Take care.

0: This is Flicks, and I'm the film snob, Chris DeShiel.
1: I missed seeing Begonia, the latest film from Greek director Yorgos Lanthimos, when it was playing in theaters. I was a bit wary after being disappointed by his big spectacle Poor Things a few years ago, but I finally caught up recently and was unexpectedly taken with it. Lanthimos' radical absurdist style caught on in Hollywood, yet he's remained thoroughly nonconformist, using weird, unsettling humor to draw painful conclusions about human nature. Begonia feels different in a way, even though it stars Emma Stone again and Jesse Plemons, who is in Kinds of Kindness, another bleak item in the director's catalog. With Begonia, Lanthimos kind of stumbled into the project, which was supposed to be directed by Korean filmmaker Jong Joon-hwan as a remake of his 2003 film Save the Green Planet, which I haven't seen but had great reviews. Ill health forced Jong to step aside, with Lanthimos agreeing to take over. The story is more linear and focused than usual with him, at least until the bizarre ending. Jesse Plemons plays a slovenly beekeeper and conspiracy theorist named Teddy, who has a weird look in his eyes, like a true believer in religious cults. He's enlisted his mentally disabled cousin Don, played by a young autistic actor named Aiden Delbus, in a crusade to save the planet from creatures that originated in the Andromeda Galaxy and who are responsible for our current social and environmental degradation. Teddy and Don live like hermits in a house in the country that Teddy has inherited from his mother, who is comatose in a nearby hospice. We first meet them training for their cosmic mission, running and exercising together. Teddy works in a factory run by a driven, abrasive CEO named Michelle Fuller and played by Emma Stone. Michelle spouts a sort of New Age-style corporate psychobabble, and she's clearly an arrogant narcissist of the purest order. Teddy has become convinced that Michelle is actually one of the occupying Andromedan aliens. He and his cousin abduct her using knockout drugs, shave her head because Teddy says the hair gives her power, and tie her up in their basement, demanding that she take them to her mothership where they can confront the alien emperor in order to save humanity. The screenplay is by the talented comedy writer Will Tracy, and the dialogue is darkly funny, while also managing to be genuinely appalling. Lanthimos focuses on Teddy's dedication and utter conviction, rather than how silly his beliefs happen to be. The picture becomes a cat-and-mouse struggle between Teddy and Michelle, who is very clever and manipulative in her attempts to free herself. The movie draws us into this bizarre, isolated conspiracy mindset effectively, until the viewer might start feeling a little crazy like the characters. There's a serious theme behind Begonia, the climate crisis and its threat to human life. It dovetails with Lanthimos' bitterly satiric viewpoint. Plemons is more energetic in this role than I've seen him before. Stone is fine in her difficult part. Delbus practically steals the picture as poor cousin Don. The fantastic ending is absurd, hilarious, and sad.
0: This has been Flicks, and I'm the film snob.
2: 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I'm Araminta, and this is the Morning Music Mix, broadcasting live from Hotel Congress. 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

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I'm Araminta, and this is the Morning Music Mix, broadcasting live from Hotel Congress and streaming everywhere at kxci.org. You just heard Amadou and Mariam with L'Amour à la Folie. That's the title track from their release that came out this year, or this past year, 2025, but recently. Before that, we heard Better Oblivion Community Center with My City, some Blue Moon Marquee, collaborating with Northern Cree. That was Put Your Feathers On, also a new track. And we started that set off with Arcade Fire and She and Him. All playlist details are available at kxci.org. Thanks so much for listening with me this morning. I hope you're enjoying so far. We're going to get back to the music soon. I have some Courtney Barnett and Imar Khan coming up, some new stuff from them, some old stuff that you might have forgotten about. Stay tuned for that and more. 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All right, let's get right back to the music. I'm bringing you some of my favorite spring playlists. I know we've had some ups and downs in the weather if you're in Tucson, but I think it's been pretty beautiful lately, and it really feels, I don't know, spring, summer, something's blooming. So here we go, right back to it. Just kidding, one moment. And then we will be right back to it.

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I'm Araminta, and this is the Morning Music Mix, broadcasting live from Hotel Congress. Thanks for listening with me this morning. We started that set off with Vampire Weekend's White Sky from 2010's Contra. After that, we had a new track from Courtney Barnett. That was Same, off her 2026 release, Creature of Habit. We had Las Azaleas, that's a local band, with Bésame Mucho. That is from our Baila El Pueblo compilation. So you might have heard Las Azaleas if you were at Baila El Pueblo. If not, you get to hear them right now, right here at KXCI. And we finished that set off with Hooray for the Riff Raffs, Rhododendron. And we're going to keep going with more great music soon. It's a lovely morning. And we've got some exciting new tracks up next. Some Nina Simone. And by the way, I've got Delicate Steve on here in the background, if you're wondering who that is. But before we get back to more great music, support for KXCI is provided by Jean's Place, a historic bar in Bisney's Brewery Gulch. Jean's Place is an intimate venue serving local tap beer, cocktails, and a signature grilled cheese and pickle sandwich. The historic interior has been hosting and haunting Bisbee locals since 1905, featuring live music most days of the week. More information by following Jean's Place Bisbee on Instagram. 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All right, let's get back to the music now. We're gonna get started with the Gorillaz right here at KXCI. 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

The Problem with Early Warnings by Charles Rafferty. People don't like to leave a party unless the house is actually on fire. Even then, if the flames are far enough away to be pretty, they'll finish their drink, take one more pass at the hors d'oeuvres. How things happen has always been unclear. Hurricanes begin in a place where no one lives. Agents of the government start to wear masks. Fascism is a word my neighbors won't use yet. They are following the law, they say. And the sirens are coming for someone else.

I'm Araminta, and you're listening to the Morning Music Mix, broadcasting live from Hotel Congress, right here at KXCI Tucson 91.3 FM. Thanks so much for listening with me this morning. I hope you're having a good time. Let's see, where do we start that set? We started that set off with the Gorillaz, Damascus, featuring Omar Suleiman and Yasin Bey. That's from the brand new Gorillaz release, The Mountain. After that, we had some Twin Forks with Back to You, brand new track from Imarhan, Derhan Noulin. And after that, we had a little spoken word piece, The Problem with Early Warnings. You can look up more details about that at kxci.org, where you can find all playlist details on all of these tracks and where they come from. After that, we had some Nina Simone with Summertime, and we finished out the set with Nubian Twist, Body Flows. That's from their brand new release, Chasing Shadows. And that brings us to just past 11. It is 11:01 a.m. I hope you're having a great day out there in Tucson or wherever you are. We'll get back to the music soon. Got some exciting stuff coming up. Some Beck, some Flock of Dimes, some surprises. I might even surprise myself. Everything here is happening real, live, curated just for you here at KXCI. 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All right, friends, I'm back. 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The Women's Legal and Self-Empowerment Certification is a 20-week virtual program leading to a certified community legal advocate designation from the Arizona Supreme Court. Training tracks include domestic violence support, or housing stability. Applications accepted through June 5th at womengiving.org. And support for KXCI is also provided by the Rialto Theater, presenting indie folk artist Tosh Sultana live on May 27th. Hailing from Australia, Tosh Sultana is known for her atmospheric, genre-shifting sound and vocals. More information for Tosh Sultana at the Rialto Theater this May 27th can be found at rialtotheater.com.

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I hope you're having a lovely day, a lovely week, a lovely springtime. 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

listening to 91.3 FM KXCI Tucson. I'm Araminta, and this is the Morning Music Mix, broadcasting live from Hotel Congress. Hope you're enjoying the music with me this morning. That last track was Lion's Mane from Parlor Greens. That's a track off their new release, Emeralds. And before that, we had Gary Clark Jr. with This Land from, that's the title track of his 2019 release. We had some Flock of Dimes, Not Yet Free, and we started that set off with Regina Spektor's On the Radio, right here at KXCI Tucson. Hope you're enjoying the music this morning. Hope you're handling the heat if you're in Tucson. Starting to get hot out here. And having a good Friday. Hope you're excited for the weekend. If you missed any playlist details, you can always find them at kxci.org. And you can even listen again in our two-week archive. Stay tuned right here. We're going to get back to the music soon with some Mitski and other exciting tunes up next. But before that, support for KXCI is provided by Mona's Danish Bakery on the northeast corner of Swan and Sunrise, featuring European baked goods, breads, pastries, cakes, and sandwiches. 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And the Southern Arizona Film Society presents the Nogales International Film Festival from May 13th to 17th. The festival celebrates the Twin Cities of Nogales, Sonora, and Arizona, using the border as a point of connection for filmmakers, artists, and communities. By highlighting culture, film, and industry, the festival aims to establish Nogales as a culture hub. Information about the festival is available at soazfilm.org. 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Let's get right back to the music with some First Aid Kit here at KXCI.

is Mohammed, host of Rasta Rhythm, right here at 91.3 FM KXCI. KXCI has good vibes. Just being here, that's within itself, is a great experience for me. The thing I love most about KXCI is the diversity. 365 days a year. Thank you for supporting me since 1983. Enough respect. I'm Mohammed and you're listening to KXCI Tucson.

0: You're listening to 91.3 FM KXCI Tucson. I'm Araminta, and this is the Morning Music Mix, broadcasting live from Historic Hotel Congress. Thanks for listening with me this morning. You just heard Modern Love from David Bowie. Before that, we had Mitski with In a Lake off her brand new release, Nothing's About to Happen to Me. Before that, we had Beck with Saw Lightning. And we started that set off with... We started that set off with First Aid Kit with 29 Palms Highway. I turned 29 this past week, and there aren't that many 29 songs out there, but there's some good ones. Check it out if you're looking for inspiration with new music. Thanks so much for listening with me this morning. I've got great stuff coming up for you. We're going to have some new tracks from Joshua Idehen, some Cat Mountain, maybe some Brandi Carlile. Stay tuned for as much as I can play for you in the last 15 or so minutes of this set. 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All right, it is 11:42. I have 18 minutes left with you before I turn it over to Democracy Now! And the afternoon music mix. But before that, we will have Research Matters. So stay tuned for the last of this music, Research Matters, Democracy Now!, and more great music mixes here at KXCI Tucson. Real people, real radio. Thanks so much for listening this morning. Let's get back to it with some Joshua Idehen.
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That was Brandi Carlile with A Long Goodbye from her 2025 release, Returning to Myself. Before that, we had Kate Bush with Love and Anger from 1989, and Joshua Idehin with a brand new track from their album, I Know You're Hurting, Everyone Is Hurting, Everyone Is Trying, You Have Got to Try. Right here at KXCI Tucson, 91.3 FM. Thank you so much for listening with me this morning. I hope you had a good time, and stay tuned for Research Matters, Democracy Now!, and more music mixes later in the day.

0: From KXCI Tucson, this is Research Matters. My name is Bridget Thumb, and today we are welcoming to the studio a double major in philosophy and law who's also part of the Honors College at the University of Arizona. Welcome to Research Matters, Heather McDowell.
1: Thank you. I'm so happy to be here. Thank you for having me.
0: Are you working in any labs currently?
1: For my intern project at the Makerspace Research Collaborative, my mentor was Jen Nichols, and she's amazing. Thank you, Jen. I am currently a student worker at Catalyst Studios in the library at the University of Arizona. It's a makerspace, and what that means is that it's kind of like a modern art studio. So we have traditional art, like painting, drawing, but we also have access to a lot of technologies like 3D printers, fabrication, CNC laser cutters, a VR lab. And we also have a sound studio where you can record music and learn how to podcast and things like that. But every semester, there's something new. The work I do there is I make stuff and I get paid to teach people how to use these wonderful tools and try to empower students to make amazing things.
0: You literally have like an embroidery machine with all the different threads.
1: Oh yeah.
0: You show them how to do that.
1: Yes, that is my specialty.
0: The Catalyst Studios lab is sort of a learning lab then.
1: Absolutely. We mainly teach fabrication, and on the flip side of that, kind of the software you need to fabricate.
0: Is it something that's open to all students at the U?
1: It is. It's a part of the main library, so it's also open to the public. That's kind of how I got started at the studio, is I kind of just stumbled in there because I like to make stuff so much that I started working there and doing research there. I wanted to find a medium to change the world around me and just be a part of community and the society we live in. That's why I decided I wanted to go to law school. I also love the arts, so it's very important to me to balance those together. When I started my internship at the Research Collaborative at Catalyst, the New York Times has this part on their site where you can cross-reference every single front page headline ever. I'm Generation Z, and I feel like I've just heard so much in the past 5 years. What an unprecedented time. And it just became very obvious to me. Let's anthologize every single major event from Generation Z. I embroidered headlines from the New York Times, and I pulled, interviewed, and researched my peers to figure out what was going to go on there. Every headline is backed up by a story, because I wanted to remind people that these aren't just things that have happened, these are things that have stories, and these are things that are literally like woven into our lives, so to speak.
0: Right.
1: Just symbolic too of what a tapestry means. It's about stories, it's about community, and it goes from 9/11 to the present. It's in a display case at the library right now. I'm really proud of it because it's so moving. It became bigger than myself because I was like, maybe this is a secret to quelling some sort of division or some sort of polarization, just remembering like the fact that we went through them together is kind of unifying and beautiful. And that was my intention with the piece, was just to remind people this experience is ours and there's something unifying in that.
0: You've been listening to Research Matters. Our guest today is a student worker at the Catalyst Makerspace, which is located at the main library at the University of Arizona, where Heather McDowell's piece, Generation Z, Generation Unprecedented, is on display currently. Thank you so much for your time, and thank you for coming to tell us about the work that you're doing.
1: Thank you so much for having me. Again, this was a huge honor. I really appreciated it. So thank you.
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0: This is Democracy Now!
1: Reuters uncover efforts by elements of the federal government to probe the limits of state power in administering elections. This included investigations into the 2020 election, efforts to inspect voting machines, and investigations into voter fraud, hoping to find evidence of non-citizens voting.
0: With the November midterm elections less than 6 months away, President Trump's moving to take greater control over elections in at least 8 states. We'll speak to investigative journalist Ned Parker. He also just won a Pulitzer Prize this week for his reporting on Trump's targeting of political enemies. Then to Arizona Congressmember Adelita Grijalva. This week, she went inside 2 ICE jails.
2: This is not about safety. It is about private businesses making a ton of money off the backs of our immigrant community. As a mom of 3 kids, I don't know how else to describe the look in other moms' eyes when they don't know what's going on with their babies. It's traumatizing. Dilley has to close, but so do all the other facilities.
0: And we'll talk to an indigenous elder in Arizona where construction crews building a second border wall have destroyed a portion of a 1,000-year-old Native American archaeological site in the Sonoran Desert. Finally, to an often forgotten group of workers caught in the middle of the war on Iran. Over 20,000 seafarers who've been stranded on ships for over 2 months. All that and more coming up. Welcome to Democracy Now!, democracynow.org, The War and Peace Report. I'm Amy Goodman in Minneapolis. President Trump's insisted the ceasefire with Iran is holding after U.S. forces exchanged drone, missile, and gunfire with Iranian vessels in the Persian Gulf. U.S. Central Command said it's responding to what it called unprovoked attacks, while Iran said it had retaliated after U.S. Navy ships targeted an oil tanker in Iran's territorial waters. A spokesperson for Iran's armed forces said U.S. airstrikes hit civilian areas in southern Iran. Meanwhile, air defenses were activated in the capital, Tehran, where multiple explosions were reported overnight. In a call with ABC, President Trump described the U.S. bombings as a love tap and insisted the ceasefire is still ongoing. Iran's foreign minister, Abbas Araghchi, condemned the attacks, writing, quote, "Every time a diplomatic solution is on the table, the U.S. opts for a reckless military adventure," he said. Meanwhile, the United Arab Emirates says it intercepted several drones and missiles launched from Iran. A new report finds authorities in the UAE have arrested and deported up to 15,000 Pakistani workers, many of them Shia Muslims, without formal charge. New Lines magazine reports many of the workers were deported with little more than the clothes on their backs without being given the opportunity to withdraw money from banks or settle their financial affairs, even after spending years or decades working in the UAE. Meanwhile, an estimated 20,000 seafarers remain stranded in the Persian Gulf amidst the closure of the Strait of Hormuz. This is an Indian sailor who returned to India Thursday after he spent weeks trapped at an Iranian port while U.S. and Israeli missiles and drones exploded around his ship.
3: We did not have internet and there was no way to communicate with our families back home. We were quite tense and our relatives also were under a lot of duress back home. Subsequently, even getting food became difficult. Around 200 people, Indians, are still stranded there.
0: Later in the broadcast, we'll speak with representatives of 2 maritime workers' unions. An Israeli airstrikes targeted an ambulance in southern Lebanon, killing a paramedic and leaving another wounded. The killing was one of 12 reported by Lebanon's health ministry Thursday, with 2 children among the dead. Meanwhile, Israel's issued forced evacuation orders to a dozen more villages in southern Lebanon. The UN warns over half of Lebanon's 5.8 million people are in need of humanitarian aid after Israeli strikes since March killed at least 2,700 people and displaced over 1 million from their homes. The Trump administration's imposed more sanctions against Cuba, ignoring warnings from the United Nations, which denounced the U.S. fuel blockade on the island as energy starvation. Secretary of State Marco Rubio said Thursday the new sanctions target an enterprise group linked to the Cuban military that oversees significant portions of Cuba's economy. Meanwhile, Brazilian President Luiz Inácio Lula da Silva met with President Trump at the White House Thursday. Lula later spoke from the Brazilian embassy in Washington, D.C., where he said Trump privately signaled he had no plans to launch a U.S. military operation on Cuba.
4: If he needs help to discuss Cuba's situation, I am at his disposal, because I heard, if the translator is right, that he said he is not thinking of invading Cuba. That was said by the interpreter, and I think it's a great sign.
0: In Mali, at least 30 people were killed in a series of attacks reportedly carried out by Al-Qaeda-affiliated fighters. This comes after armed Tuareg separatists last month joined fighters with an Al-Qaeda-linked affiliate in a massive coordinated attack on the capital Bamako, as well as four other cities across Mali. Tennessee's Republican-dominated state legislature Thursday approved a new congressional map that breaks up a decades-old district in the majority black city of Memphis into three Republican-leaning districts. Governor Bill Lee promptly signed the legislation into law. Republicans believe the new map will help their party sweep all nine of Tennessee's House seats. The legislation passed after Democratic lawmakers linked arms and walked out of the Tennessee House chamber as protesters shouted slogans including "No Jim Crow" and "Black Votes Matter." Three protesters were arrested, including Keyshawn Pearson, the brother of State Rep. Justin Pearson. This follows last week's Supreme Court ruling gutting Voting Rights Act protections for majority black districts. New York State is preparing to ban federal agents from wearing face masks as part of a sweeping package of immigration protections included in New York's budget deal announced Thursday. The measures would also prohibit state and local officials from collaborating with ICE, ban ICE from using New York jails to detain immigrants, and prohibit agents from searching hospitals, schools, and churches without a warrant signed by a judge. In response, Trump's so-called border czar, Tom Homan, threatened to flood New York and other cities and states nationwide with federal agents if they refused to collaborate with Trump's mass deportation campaign. Homan spoke Tuesday from a border security expo in Phoenix, Arizona.
5: So what's going to happen to places like New York and these other people that want to pass this ridiculous legislation not to work with us? We're going to flood the zone. You're going to see more ICE agents you ever seen before. So congratulations, because when we send these teams out there, we'll find a bad guy, most times we do, and when we find a bad guy, he's with others. Others who may not be a priority target, but they're in the country illegally. They weren't people we were looking for, but we found them during these operations. Well, guess what? They're coming too.
0: An investigation by The Guardians found during the first 7 months of Trump's return to office, federal immigration agents arrested the parents of at least 27,000 children, including thousands of U.S. citizens. Advocates have warned of a new family separation crisis that could be far worse than Trump's first term. In related news, an Arizona judge has ordered the expedited deportation of the parents of an 18-year-old with terminal cancer, who for weeks has pleaded to reunite with his mom and dad. Kemba Gonzalez was born in Chicago and has stage 4 colon cancer. He left Chicago and returned to Mexico after his parents were detained while attempting to cross back into the United States after the request for a humanitarian visa was denied. The couple hopes to reunite with their son, who doesn't have much time to live, but have been held in ICE custody since mid-April. Illinois Congressmember Delia Ramirez, who represents Chicago, advocated for Kevin's parents' hearing to be fast-tracked in order for them to return to Mexico and reunite with their son in his final moments. A series of leaked audio recordings has revealed the United States and Israel, with support of Honduras, have been involved in a scheme targeting leftist governments in Latin America. The groundbreaking investigation was led by the news outlet Diario Red en America Latina and the website HondurasGate. It exposes how former Honduran president Juan Orlando Hernandez, with the support of current Honduran conservative president Nasri Asfura, President Trump, and Argentina's right-wing leader Javier Milei, had conspired to disseminate fake news with the intention to destabilize the leftist governments of Brazil, Colombia, and Mexico. Trump pardoned Juan Orlando Hernandez in December after he was convicted of drug trafficking and sentenced to 45 years in a U.S. prison. This comes as the independent Central American outlet El Faro said Thursday the assets of two of its staff members, including a bank account, were frozen by the government of Salvadoran President Nayib Bukele. Since Bukele came to power, El Faro has published massive investigations into allegations of corruption and the Bukele administration's relation with some of El Salvador's most powerful gangs. Several of El Faro's journalists have been forced into exile due to threats and surveillance from Bukele's government. El Faro director Carlos Dada said, quote, "These are not fiscal measures. They are political measures trying to silence us," unquote. In related news, the U.S. State Department's canceled the tourist visas of several board members of Costa Rica's leading national newspaper, La Nación, over its critical coverage of Costa Rican President Rodrigo Chavez, who's a close ally of President Trump. The newspapers reported on allegations of sexual harassment and illegal campaign financing by Chavez. The UK's Health Security Agency says it's identified another suspected case of hantavirus in a British national who traveled on a luxury cruise ship hit by the virus. Three people have died since April from the hantavirus outbreak aboard the MV Andias. Four others were confirmed cases remain hospitalized. Hantavirus infections are often fatal in humans. The disease is usually spread by rodents, though in rare cases can be transmitted among people. The World Health Organization's Director of Pandemic Preparedness tamped down concerns over a global public health emergency, saying, quote, "This is an outbreak on a ship, and we do not anticipate a large epidemic," unquote. And the Shell oil companies reported its highest profits in years after Trump's war of choice against Iran sent global oil prices skyrocketing. On Thursday, Shell reported $6.9 billion in profits during the first quarter, exceeding shareholder expectations. Collectively, the six largest European fossil fuel companies reported $22 billion in profits during the first 3 months of this year. This comes as a new report by the office of Massachusetts Senator Ed Markey finds the average U.S. family with two cars can expect to pay an extra $1,750 at the pump this year compared to what they were paying before the war. Meanwhile, U.S. auto loan debt has hit a record high of nearly $1.7 trillion. On Wednesday, President Trump's senior economic advisor, Kevin Hassett, boasted to Fox Business U.S. credit card spending is through the roof.
6: In fact, I had the head of one of the big five banks in my office yesterday going through the credit card data. And just as Secretary Bessent said, credit card spending is through the roof. They're spending more on gasoline, but they're spending more on everything else, too.
0: And those are some of the headlines. This is Democracy Now!, democracynow.org, The War and Peace Report. I'm Amy Goodman in Minneapolis with Juan Gonzalez in Chicago. Hi, Juan.
7: Hi, Amy, and welcome to all of our listeners and viewers across the country and around the world.
0: Well, Juan, I'm really looking forward to seeing you Saturday night at the Music Box, the theater in Chicago, where the film about Democracy Now!, Steal the Story, Please!, is going to screen. And we'll be together doing the Q&A after with the film's directors, Tia Lesson and Carl Diehl. On to today's headlines. Tennessee's Republican-dominated state legislature has approved a new congressional map to carve up the state's only black majority district in an effort to help Tennessee Republicans secure all nine House seats. Tennessee Republican Governor Bill Lee quickly signed the bill into law. Similar efforts to rapidly redraw maps are underway across southern states following the Supreme Court's gutting of the Voting Rights Act last week. The gerrymandering is just one part of a larger Republican push to overhaul the nation's electoral system. A new investigation by Reuters details how the Trump administration is seeking to gain federal control over elections in at least eight states, using investigations, raids, and demands for access to balloting systems and voter ID records. We're joined now by Reuters investigative journalist Ned Parker. Earlier this week, he and his colleagues at Reuters won a Pulitzer Prize for documenting how President Trump has used the levers of government to punish his political enemies. Ned Parker, congratulations on the Pulitzer. We want to get to that investigative series that you did, but we want to begin with your latest investigation. It's headlined, How Trump is Moving to Control U.S. Elections, One State at a time. Start off by just laying out how he's doing this.
8: Right. What we did in this piece is we really examined the ways that the federal government, the Trump administration, is probing the boundaries of state and local administration of elections by doing things such as the raid in Fulton County, Georgia in January, having a senior Justice Department official contact two election clerks in Missouri to see if he would, if they could get access to their voting machines. We've also found out about investigations in Ohio by Homeland Security into voter fraud. So there are things across the board. The questioning of the Secretary of State's office in Nevada by the FBI about data related to the 2020 election. All of this I would describe as a probing by the federal government about what's possible, how much more they can exert power over states and localities regarding the coming election. And it's a black box, really, how far this goes. The election experts we spoke to, They really see this as a testing of the waters, and what comes next is a really an open question.
7: And Ned, President Trump has mentioned in the past trying to federalize elections, which are clearly always have been run at the state level. But what you're seeing is a state by state effort to basically go under the radar.
8: Right. Well, what we did was we documented the eight states where there have been operations. So this is everything from the raid in Fulton County, Georgia, ongoing federal investigations in Arizona into the 2020 election, a similar effort in Nevada, and then things like a former Trump administration official, now a lobbyist, who made calls to Republican clerks, county clerks in Colorado, representing himself as working on behalf of the White House, seeking access to voting machines. And in one case, a clerk from a large county, he said he received a call from a senior cyber defense official from Homeland Security to seek access to his county's voting machines. And he said no. When we asked the White House about this and Homeland Security, while they said that the White House declined to comment about the lobbyist, and Homeland Security basically declined to answer about whether or not there was a call from a senior cyber defense official in their agency to this local county clerk who's Republican. And what's really interesting in all of this is that you see real pressure on local officials, certainly state officials, but on local officials. And this cuts across the board. It's a nonpartisan issue. We're talking about Republican clerks, clerks who are Democrats, people who are independent, who administer elections. And as you said, elections have always been administered by state and local officials. And what we're seeing is the Trump administration in some ways is seeking to relitigate the 2020 election. And they're also seeking to impose federal authority over the administration of elections. And this is the local issues we're talking about. And then things like the Trump administration's executive orders seeking to create a national registry of voters, seeking to require documentary proof of citizenship. There are like many, many aspects to this, a top-down effect with both Trump, the Trump administration and Republicans in Congress trying to create these proof of citizenship requirements to register to vote. And then this, what we were describing as these efforts, whether with raids or contacts to local officials or investigations that are impacting officials who day in, day out are just doing their jobs in counties and states.
7: Now, your investigation also notes that at the same time, the Trump administration is slashing the budget and the staff of the Cybersecurity and Infrastructure Security Agency. Could you talk about what that agency's role is and why its efforts are being curtailed?
8: Sure. Well, CISA was created in the first Trump administration, and the head of CISA, that's the Cyber Defense Agency, the original head was fired in 2020 shortly after the presidential election when he said that election was fair, honest, and one of the best elections in U.S. history. And since the president was disputing his successor, Joe Biden's victory, he fired the first head of CISA. And what we've seen in this term is that the very beginning of his administration, the Trump administration basically cut the budget of CISA and laid off many of its staff. Along with that, secretaries of state and other senior election officials have described how they've stopped receiving intelligence briefings about threats to elections. That has not happened, according to them, in the first Trump since Trump returned to power, was reelected. Likewise, local officials, county clerks who would receive security assessments from CISA no longer receive those, and they're having to resort to hiring contractors. So it kind of creates strain, stress. It results in the spending of money. If counties have that money to try to bolster their cybersecurity, there's a vacuum in effect, and there's a sense of disaffection on the state and local level regarding services that they had received before to help create a secure environment for elections.
0: Ned Parker, tell us about the lobbyist Jeff Small. Three clerks told Reuters he raised the possibility of White House partnerships with their offices and discuss accessing voting machines?
8: Right. So what we were able to confirm is that he contacted about 10 clerks, all Republican clerks in Colorado. Small had been in the first Trump administration working in the Department of the Interior. He then worked for Congresswoman Laura Boebert. And recently he joined a lobbying firm that's works in D.C. and out west, and he did this outreach, introducing himself as working on behalf of the White House, and with some clerks. He spoke about wanting to access machines and to have a partnership with local officials. He arranged one call with a clerk that we spoke to from El Paso County in Colorado. A senior member, the clerk said he then received a call from a senior official from CISA, the cyber defense agency, who then made the ask that other clerks say that Small had made to them. This cyber defense official asked for access to the El Paso County clerk's voting machines and talked about how he wanted a partnership between local clerks and the Trump administration to advance the president's election agenda because it wasn't moving quickly enough. That's what the clerk said. And Homeland Security, when we asked them for comment about this, they did not address the content of Small's call. They said that Jeff Small did not represent the DHS in any formal way. They didn't dispute that there was some connection, but they said there was no formal relationship. And they did not comment on the senior cyber defense official who the clerk said had called him. But this is an example, I believe, of this kind of probing we're talking about. We also saw this in Missouri, where a senior Justice Department official called two county clerks and made a similar ask, and that was in September. The calls in Colorado were in July. The calls to Missouri were in September. And what's interesting in all of this is that these clerks, who are conservative, they believe in their job, their work, and the law, and they saw these requests to access machines as violating state law, and they said no. And all of these clerks really describe an immense pressure on them. They see elections as becoming so highly politicized, and it makes their work so much harder.
7: And then I wanted to ask you about another investigation. And congratulations for winning the Pulitzer, you and your colleagues at Reuters, on this story about the Trump administration going after its perceived enemies. You and your colleagues at Reuters documented at least 470 targets of retribution under Trump's leadership. Could you talk about that?
8: Sure. Well, thank you for the congratulations for myself and my colleagues. Yes, what we did was we created a criteria of what we would define as retribution, and that was looking at efforts to intimidate and punish opponents of the Trump administration based upon either personal feuds or ideological feuds or attempts to just assert power. And what we found in our count of 470 targets was that it really cut across all aspects of American society. We are looking at corporations, law firms, universities, the media, politicians, former members of the military. It is quite striking. People like Dr. Anthony Fauci. And it just showed how so much had happened so quickly, where this administration had really sought to assert its dominance against people, businesses, and institutions that it viewed as enemies.
0: So one of the people mentioned in your Pulitzer Prize-winning Reuters investigation is Newark, New Jersey Mayor Ross Baraka. Last year, ICE agents arrested him outside the newly opened ICE jail run by GEO Group called Delaney Hall in Newark. Mayor Baraka was there with three Democratic members of Congress from New Jersey for an oversight tour. I want to go to Mayor Baraka speaking to Democracy Now! Last year.
9: They arrested me without any evidence. Like the judge said, they arrested me as a preliminary investigation. You investigate first, then make an arrest. You don't arrest people, then investigate it. I mean, that's exactly what happened. And they fingerprinted me. They took a mugshot of me. They did it twice. Once up one time when I got arrested, and the other time when I was in court. You know, I think it was overkill. Something of that that small, I should have got a blue summons. They could have mailed that to my house and told me to appear in court for some kind of violation, but they humiliated me, they cuffed me, they dragged me in the car, took me to the cell. They did all of these things that wasn't warranted. It was completely unwarranted.
0: So, Ned Parker, can you talk about what happened to Mayor Baraka and also to New Jersey Congresswoman LaMonica McIver, who was indicted as she tried to protect the mayor?
8: Right. Well, and that's a great example, because all of these cases, we had to debate them as we went through every single one about, was there a political motivation for these efforts at what we're calling retribution. And with the arrest of Mayor Baraka, that seemed to us to be very clear. One, he had left the facility, and based on different accounts and research, it seemed there had been consultations about deciding to arrest him. And then, of course, the charges were dropped. And with the Congresswoman, I thought what was very significant was formerly the Justice Department, and it still exists, but it had a section called the Public Integrity Section that was sort of a guardrail against politically motivated investigations. And this unit was

0: And of course, the Congresswoman's case is still going on.
1: Lastly, and we just have a minute, how does President Trump retaliatory efforts compared to Richard Nixon and his notorious enemies list? Do you see these retaliatory efforts breaking from longstanding norms?
0: Well, of course, I'm a journalist and not a historian, but and each time in history and in American history is distinct. But certainly from the experts we spoke to, historians, students of political science, President Trump and his administration and the way they're going after their quote-unquote enemies or opponents across the different sectors of American society, it is a bending of norms in their view. I think what they did say to us regarding President Nixon is that he wasn't able to, despite his efforts to go after perceived enemies, he wasn't really able to, I suppose, use the apparatus of government in the same way to so effectively target his opponents. So that's what I would say. And we'll see where this goes from here.
1: Ned Parker, investigative reporter at Reuters. He just won the 2026 Pulitzer Prize. We'll link to your prize-winning investigations as well as your most recent piece as you report on how Trump is moving to control U.S. elections one state at a time. Coming up, Arizona Congressmember Adelita Grijalva. She just went into two ICE jails. We'll talk about a border wall that's destroying indigenous lands. Stay with us.
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Streets of Minneapolis by Bruce Springsteen, performing at Democracy Now's 30th anniversary at Riverside Church in New York. I'm here in Minneapolis. Juan Gonzalez is in Chicago. I'll be at the Main today, which is a movie theater that's showing Steal a Story, Please. Then with Juan Gonzalez at the Music Box Theater in Chicago tonight and tomorrow afternoon and tomorrow night. Check out our website, democracynow.org, then on to Milwaukee at the Oriental Theater on Sunday. This is Democracy Now! I'm Amy Goodman with Juan Gonzalez. As the Trump administration continues to expand the ICE detention system, concerns are growing over the widening immigration crackdown. A new investigation by The Guardian found during the first 7 months of 2025, federal immigration agents arrested the parents of at least 27,000 children, including thousands of U.S. citizens. Advocates have warned of a new family separation crisis that could be far worse than Trump's first term. And a recent Washington Post investigation of ICE records details how guards in ICE jails are increasingly using chemical agents and physical force on prisoners, including on people simply demanding adequate water, food, and medical care. As jails grow more crowded, ICE jails, in the first year of the Trump administration, the Post investigation found guards turned to punching and kicking prisoners, as well as using tasers and pepper spray. Federal data shows 73,000 people were being detained by ICE in jails across the U.S. in January, a record high that

0: It's 84% higher than 2025. For more on immigrant detention and the conditions under which immigrants are being held, we go to Arizona, where we're joined by Congressmember Adelita Grijalva. She visited two ICE jails this week, the Dilley Family Detention Center in Texas and the ICE facility in Florence, Arizona. Congressmember Grijalva, thanks for joining us again. What did you find?
1: Both facilities, Dilley, I traveled there because it's the only facility that keeps really moms and children together. I had a couple dads with children, and I wanted to understand what was happening there. And I'd also heard from Representative Castro about the conditions there. And so I wanted to join him. And so myself and the total of six of us went through the facility. They have an arrangement, and I think that it has to do with, you know, what Representative Castro has been able to establish as a rapport on that specific site where people can sign up to speak to a member of Congress. It just so happened that I did have a constituent of mine in that facility, but it was just luck of the draw. And what we heard about, but what we saw were completely different situations. We saw a medical facility that was pristine. It didn't look like anyone had used it. There are 400 people there and not one person. It doesn't look like it was used ever. We saw a huge buffet spread with this amazing food. But when you talk to people, they're like, where is that food? Because the stuff that they're giving us is inedible. People are losing weight. The water is undrinkable. But according to, you know, what we saw in our little tour, you know, there people can drink as much as they want. They can eat as much as they want. So it was just a contradiction totally. And there are a lot of people there that are not sure where they are in this process because there's not a lot of information being provided to anyone. The Florence Project has highlighted the really grave concerns that they have about what's happening there on that facility, medical care not being addressed. I spoke to a man who had a boot on his foot, like an orthopedic boot, and he said he was supposed to have a surgery the day after he was detained, but all they've done is given him ibuprofen and kept the boot on. He's very concerned about what's happening, you know, because it required surgery. There are people that have said, I have self-deported. Why am I still here? No one is telling me anything. There are a lot of really significant abuses happening. There's no rhyme or reason as to what's going on there. And then in Florence, I didn't get to talk to anyone. I did an unannounced visit. I asked specifically to look at the area where people are, where the staging area is, because that's the concerns that have come into our office about people that are in a staging area that's supposed to be no more than 72 hours or more than 2 weeks. I looked at the facility. I couldn't see where people were sleeping. I could see phones, big common area like a jail. And it's eerily quiet when you walk in because all of the detention facility is behind soundproof glass. So you see 200-300 people, but you can't hear anybody.
2: Congressmember, I wanted to ask you also, on Wednesday, former acting ICE director and Trump's so-called border czar, Tom Homan, spoke in Arizona at the 2026 Border Security Expo, where he escalated threats against cities and local leaders who refused to participate in Trump's raids and deportation campaign. Your response to Homan's threats?
1: We did see it as a threat. Myself and Tucson Mayor Tejino Romero, we actually did a little video just as our reaction of his threat. And basically it's like, there will be collateral arrests. That means anyone, they're going to target people that look like me, that look like workers, that speak with an accent. They're threatening to harass our communities, and we're going to stand together and stand up for the people here.
0: In Arizona, construction crews working on President Trump's expanded border wall with Mexico have destroyed a portion of a 1,000-year-old Native American archaeological site in the Sonoran Desert. The Washington Post reports bulldozers caused extensive damage to the rare 280-by-50-foot etching in the desert sand known as the Intaglio, which holds special significance for the Hiached Altun people. We're also joined now by an elder of the Hiached Altun. Lorraine Marcus Eiler is co-founder of the International Sonoran Desert Alliance and lives in the town of Ajo near the U.S.-Mexico border. Thank you so much for being with us, Lorraine. What has happened there? What is this new expanded border wall and these ancient remains being destroyed?
3: Thank you for having me. What has happened is that last week on April 30th, there was a group of women runners who were practicing their culture, came upon a place not too far from where the Intaglio is located, a place called Kitabakita Pond. And so they went a little bit further just to see if they could spot the workers, because they had been informed that the border wall was being worked on. And so they went further along the wall, and as they came over a rise, they saw a bulldozer coming near the intaglio. So at that point, one of them called me and told me about what was going on, and for me to alert individuals, which I did. But that person also called other officials at the Tohono Nation, so we were informed on that Thursday. Since then, I have found out that that not only the tribe, the Tohono Nation, but also officials from Cabeza Prieta Wildlife Refuge were also trying to decide how to protect the area and informing the workers or the Border Patrol about the importance of the intaglio and that it should not be disturbed. So on Thursday, late afternoon, they were still talking about how to protect the area, and went home feeling that they were still working together. On Friday, for whatever reason, the contractors bulldozed the area. And it's ironic because the rest of the group were further west, where they were starting to work from that point. And so the question is, our questions are, why did they leave the main group where they were supposed to start the fence? Why did they leave that area and move further up just to hit the intaglio? Because they went over the intaglio. It's a huge 200 feet long intaglio, and they messed up 60 to 70%. I have not seen the site. And I have not talked to anybody since then. But the question is, why did they leave their main group and come over just to demolish that part of the intaglio? And my thought is that possibly because they don't want to be stopped. So even though they were in discussions about the protection of the intaglio, they just ignored that and came on and bulldozed the area and then stopped. So that's a question.
0: Congressmember Grijalva, what can you do about this as a Congress member in the U.S. House of Representatives?
1: So serve on natural resources. So we've continued to have this conversation with a lot of different projects. In this specific case, this wall cuts through sovereign ancestral lands that existed long before the U.S.-Mexico border. The federal government is prioritizing this rapid construction of an unnecessary wall without any meaningful tribal consultation, as was just noted. And they're not honoring the government-to-government relationship and sacred site protection requirements at all. Many Otom families and ceremonial traditions extend across both sides of the border. This wall is going to create a barrier for the nation. They don't care. They don't care whether that is a contracted company working with the government or federal government employees themselves. Their priority, based on this administration, is you build the wall regardless. And they don't care. And we've heard that from the nation many times. I've had a visit in my office with Chairman Berlin Jose 4 times in the last month and a half. And this issue continues to come up.
0: Finally, we just have 30 seconds. Congressmember Grijalva, I want to ask you about another issue as we move into our last segment on the war on Iran. 30 House Democrats, you have joined them, sent a letter this week to Secretary of State Marco Rubio, who may be running for president, urging the Trump administration to publicly acknowledge Israel's undeclared nuclear weapons. It was led by your colleague, Texas Democratic Congressmember Joaquin Castro. The lawmakers write, you write, quote, Congress has a constitutional responsibility to be fully informed about the nuclear balance in the Middle East, the risk of escalation by any party to this conflict, and the administration's planning and contingencies for such scenarios. We do not believe we have received that information. You're one of the people who signed on to this letter. Tell us why.
1: Well, withholding information prevents Congress from understanding the full implications of the current conflict, including nuclear proliferation. So we have to know. And this administration has bypassed Congress at every opportunity they can. And we're demanding transparency on Israel's nuclear capabilities, ending this decades-long ambiguity.
0: Democratic Congressmember Adelita Grijalva of Arizona, thank you for joining us from Tucson. And Lorraine Marcus L. Eiler, elder of the Hiatchet Odom Indigenous People, co-founder of the International Sonoran Desert Alliance. Coming up, an often forgotten group of workers caught in the middle of the U.S.-Israel war on Iran, over 20,000 seafarers who've been stranded on ships for over 2 months, back in 20 seconds.
4: No, quisiera detener esta oleada que me lleva.
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0: Oleada, performed by Julieta Venegas in our Democracy Now! Studio. This is Democracy Now!, democracynow.org. I'm Amy Goodman with Juan Gonzalez. We turn now to an often forgotten group of people caught in the middle of the war in Iran and the closure of the Strait of Hormuz. Over 20,000 seafarers who've been stranded on ships that haven't been allowed to pass through the strait for over 2 months. United Nations International Maritime Organization estimates at least 10 seafarers have been killed since the start of the war. These maritime workers are working-class men from developing countries across the global south. They form the crews on oil tankers, container ships, and smaller support vessels. The men have been trapped on some 1,500 ships that have been unable to dock on either side of the Persian Gulf. Caught between fears of war and the commercial pressures of shipping companies, the workers have limited legal protections, unpaid for several weeks, lacking the visas to disembark in any of the Gulf countries near the ships. The men have been stuck on board for weeks with dwindling supplies of food and water. Most of them had to take out sizable loans to pay middlemen to get these seafaring jobs. Now they've been stranded in a war zone with almost no money to show for it. A few hundred men have been repatriated off the ships. Here's a man who just landed back in India after an arduous journey through Iraq, Armenia, and Dubai.
1: We did not have internet, and there was no way to communicate with our families back home. We were quite tense, and our relatives also were under a lot of duress back home. Subsequently, even getting food became difficult. Around 200 people, Indians, are still stranded there.
0: We're joined now by two guests. Manoj Yadav is General Secretary Forward Seamen's Union of India, joining us from Mumbai. And Mohammed Archedi is the Network Coordinator for the Arab World and Iran at the International Transport Workers Federation. He's joining us from Bilbao, the Basque region of Spain. We welcome you both to Democracy Now! Mohammed, let's begin with you. We're talking about, what, 20,000 seafarers? What happens to them now?
2: Thank you for the invitation. Well, there are more than 20,000 seafarers stranded. They are in a total, they have a deep feeling of lack of protection. Part of the requests we do receive, we have until now, in the 2 months after the start of the war, we have been reached out by more than 2,000 seafarers, 2,000 times reached at the ITF, at the International Transport Workers Federation. Not, that doesn't mean that it is 2,000 seafarers, it's much more, because the seafarers is talking on behalf of a group of seafarers or all the crew on board. The main problem is the big worry, absolute big worry about the situation, being aware of the situation of war. There are requests of repatriation. There are requests to being stranded there, being blocked there. There is lack of food. There is lack of provisions. There is lack of water. There is shortage of food. There are seafarers asking us that they are eating once a day. And, of course, there is the other problems to which these seafarers, men and women, are exposed, have not disappeared with the war. So we have still cases of abandonment in the region. Abandonment as defined by the Maritime Labour Convention. Seafarers who have not been paid for 8 months, not paid for 5 months, not paid for 11 months. These are all cases that are happening there. So for us, these are just not numbers. Here are seafarers, civilian workers, who have the bad chance to be in the wrong place. The seafarers, men and women, have not provoked this war, are not part of it, and cannot stop it. And unfortunately, they are vulnerable because they cannot move by themselves. We have to understand that these seafarers cannot just take their bags and go to the airport. The seafarers here are just exposed and absolutely vulnerable and need and claim protection.
3: And Mohammed, the global economy depends on this world shipping network, and yet many of these workers come from different countries. The ships are under Liberian or Panamanian flags. There's no one actually no nations that stand up for their workers. Can you talk about the international character of these crews?
2: Yeah, the seafarers are mostly, the most majority are from the global south, so from the developing countries, India, Georgia, Egypt, Philippines, Indonesians, Myanmar. So these are the most nationalities affected. And as you have described, rightfully described, unfortunately, the flag of convenience system lacks transparency. And we are here clearly in a situation where the seafarers on board, who are necessary for the supply chains, who are necessary for the economy, we have to remember that the vessels do not run alone. The vessels go nowhere without the workforce, without the seafarers, men and women on board. And now we observe that in such a situation, there is absolutely no protocol to protect them. And we are talking here about protection, about physical integrity, about physical protection. You have mentioned in the introduction, there are more than 10, at least 10 of seafarers, 10, 12 seafarers who lost their lives. And this is absolutely not acceptable. It is absolutely not acceptable that the maritime industry in the 21st century, absolutely aware about this, we are not putting the human dimension, we are not putting the seafarers, the workforce, without which, I insist, without which these vessels will not and cannot move. We cannot put their living conditions, because the seafarers work and live on board. This is important to understand, because the seafarers is not like us. We do our journey of work, then we go home. The seafarers stay there, and now we are all seeing it live all the time. They are exposed, they are vulnerable, and they are claiming protection.
0: Manu Yadav, we want to go to you for Seamen's Union of India, speaking to us from Mumbai. You're in touch with seafarers and their families every day. You've said the majority want to go home. As we wrap up this discussion, talk about conditions on the ships. What's preventing more seafarers from leaving, and what does repatriation entail?
4: Yes, from the day this war began, we are continuously communicating with hundreds of seafarers, mainly focused on the ports of the Iran and the territory, water territory of the Iran, where the maximum damage has been done by this war. So there are hundreds of vessels, especially small vessels, as Brother Mohammed has already described, what are the situation of overall situation in Middle East. But the seafarers who are mainly stranded at Iranian port and within their water territory, they were under big pressure, big threat, because many of have seen continuous bombing, missile, drone attack. Even at a time, they have reported from Bandar Abbas, they have reported from Khorramshahr, Siri Island, Lawan port. They are continuously showing, initial days, they were continuously showing us on the WhatsApp video call what was the condition, where a continuous bombing was going on. In that condition, let us be very clear, the seafarers are trained for commercial vessel. They are trained for serving on board merchant vessel. They are not trained for the war. And what was their mental condition during those days when they were there and continuously watching and witnessing a continuous attack nearby their vessel? Some of them have reported very, very close to their vessel, nearly 500. So we have continuously raising the alarm, flagging the issue. Even the family members were initially after mid of March, when many seafarers lost the communication with their family due to shortage of internet facility. That was the biggest issue with the family members, when they were not able to communicate. That was the time what Brother Mohammed has already said. There were so many vessels which were facing shortage of food, shortage of water. Even some of them have started rationing the water. So 2 hours in the morning, 2 hours in the afternoon. We have handled few cases where the seafarers have traveled from Khorramshahr, Bandar Abbas to Busair to Armenia. It's nearly 1800 kilometer by road. And they completed this journey till Mumbai. After taking a flight from Mumbai, nearly 15 days, 20 days, they had, yeah.
0: Manoj Yadav, we have to leave it there, but we'll continue to follow this story. And General Secretary Ford Siemens Union of India, speaking to us from Mumbai, and Mohammed Arachedi with the International Transport Workers Federation in Bilbao, Spain. That does it for today's show. I'm here in Minneapolis, where I'll be at the 11:30 screening of Steal the Story, Please, the new film about Democracy Now at the Main Cinema, joined by one of the film's directors, Carl Diehl. Then on to Chicago. I'll be at the Music Box Theater tonight and on Saturday after the 2:30 and 6 p.m. screening. Joined by directors Carl Diehl and Tia Lesson, and tomorrow night with Juan Gonzalez as well. On Sunday at the Historic Oriental Theater in Milwaukee, Steal This Story, Please tour continues through May. Go to democracynow.org.

0: You are tuned in to KXCI Tucson. It's just about time for that bridge mix because guess what? Today's Friday. That's right, you made it. It's Friday all day. And it's just about 1 o'clock, so what better time to hear some commentary from Mr. Jim Hightower right here on KXCI Tucson. Thanks for tuning in.
1: As Ray Charles sang, them that's got is them that gets, and I ain't got nothing yet. Millions of workaday Americans today are wailing that blues refrain, thanks to price increases caused by Donald Trump's slap-happy tariffs. He gloated that by imposing import levies of $166 billion on foreign companies, they would be forced to lower the prices they charge us. But, Professor Trump, nearly all tariffs are passed along to us consumers, so you're raising our prices. Indeed, on average, his tariffs have jacked up costs for every American household by about $1,500 a year. But the Supreme Court has now decreed Trump's tariffs illegal, so those who paid them are entitled to refunds. Great! Walmart rushed to the front of the line, demanding a $10 billion refund, while other giants are demanding paybacks of more than $1 billion each. But wait, what about you? Those corporations had paid Trump's tariffs with money they got by raising prices for you and me. In short, we the consumers paid about 90% of that $166 billion out of our pockets. So where's our refund? So far, the only company that has publicly pledged to pass the refund back to its customers is Costco, while other corporate giants just wink and pocket the cash and run. For example, a Walmart executive simply announced that, quote, we will certainly avail ourselves of any refund process. This is Jim Hightower saying, economists have a technical word for that process, stealing. The Walmarts jack up their prices to pay for Trump's tariff scam, then grab the refunds that workaday consumers are owed. As Ray Charles sang in another blues number, why do you treat me so mean? The Hightower Radio Lowdown is made possible by you subscribers to Jim Hightower's Lowdown on Substack. 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

nothing yet. You know, I just don't understand it. I can't seem to get a nickel or a dime for a cup of coffee. I need a hamburger. In fact, a hot dog wouldn't be too bad. I would just be grateful if I could get my hands on most anything right now.

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1: You know, meanwhile, maybe the biggest story of our time is the prediction of the sixth extinction. That the world, as we know it, is in full collapse. Now, of course, there are people who say that technology is going to step in at the last minute and fix things with some, you know, elaborate reversal scheme. But even though I work with technology a lot, and I love it, my favorite quote is from a cryptologist who said, "If you think technology will solve your problems, you don't understand technology, and you don't understand your problems." But the story of the end of the world has a lot in common with the story of the beginning of life on Earth. It's really vague. It's all shrouded in myths and legends. And is the end of the world a story that's just too big to tell? And is it even a story? I mean, a story is something you tell to someone. And who will hear the story? Is it still a story if no one is listening? Is it still a story if it's told to no one? And so it dawns on us that we are the first human to see the possibility of the end of our own species, and that this is our awesome job, to tell a story to nobody. Now, obviously, no one wants to hear the story about the end of the world over and over. I mean, it makes me really depressed. So when I feel this way, what I do is I think of my heroes. And fortunately, I have a lot of heroes, and one is Phil Glass. And so I think, well, what would Phil do? And his answer might be, make music. And I think, what would John Cage do? And the answer might be, listen. And what would Gandhi do? Resist. And then I wonder, what would James Brown, the godfather of soul, do? And the answer is, get up, get on up, get on the good foot.

You know, I feel all right, children.

Oh yeah, this is KXCI Tucson. We're doing it. We are traveling. We just came from 1974. That was La Bicifre with I Got The. And we had a lot of getting and gotten and people. We had I'll Go Crazy from James Brown live at the Apollo Theater. That goes back to 1962. We heard from Laurie Anderson. New music from Laurie Anderson that's been released today. Let X Equal X Live. We heard Story to No One. Following Song for No One from Victoria Bigelow. And that's 2023. And then we had Billie Holiday from 1936. Billie Holiday famously wrote God Bless the Child. And Them That Got started the show from Ray Charles with a little inspiration from Mr. Jim Hightower. A lot of inspiration. Hey, you know what? My name is Bridget Thumb. I'm happy to be here. The best kind of music right here on KXCI. 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The Tucson Symphony performs John Williams' score live while the film Star Wars A New Hope is projected. 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The Tucson Queer Trans Football Club Youth Soccer, or QTFC, hosts soccer camps and community events for transgender, queer, questioning, and allied youth in Tucson. 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All gear, snacks, and supplies are included. No soccer experience is needed, and youth of all identities are welcome. Find details on the QTFC Tucson social media pages. This has been a community impact announcement from 91.3 KXCI Tucson. And we have a new CD in my hand that is, it's an instant classic. 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

a classic pick for you today. You just heard Mata Hoople with All the Young Dudes, Jesse Wells with Rocket Man from Under the Power Lines, Donovan in there, Clara Clairvoyant, going back to 1969, Jose Gonzalez, Against the Dying of the Light, new music from Jose Gonzalez, check it out. This is the Bridge Mix, thanks for being here. 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

0: All right, it's time for Bridget to pick a new song. I want to hear something. You know, what we're doing right now, in case you're wondering, is we are existing together in a future memory. Just keep that in mind. Let's hear from Miss Reese right now.
1: And now, ladies and gentlemen, Miss Della Reese.
2: Thank you very much, and welcome to Webster Hall, and thank you so much for coming out to swing with us. Did you have a pretty good day today, everybody? Good, good. I had a good day, too. By the way, did the orchestra come? Oh, well, I guess we can go then, John.

Guy, Tucson.

This is KXCI Tucson. You just heard from Haley Hendricks and Max Garcia Conover. Up next, we're going to hear something new from Nuevos Rios.

This is KXCI Tucson. My name is Bridget Thumb. I'm spinning music for you. We like to call this a bridge mix. Why? Because it's Friday, that's why. Friday. I hope you're doing well with your Friday. We just heard Minnesota Goodbye from Milo. And that's from the Melt Ice, Minnesota Artist United Against Ice compilation. Cada Dia Es Domingo from Mexrecy. You know, it's true. The sentiment's true. Talking about chat right now, which is the place where you can talk live with your DJ over chat, which you can find when you view the full playlist at kxci.org. But yeah, Cada Dia Es Domingo, that's the sentiment. Like, if every day was like Friday, if every day was Friday, then Friday wouldn't be so special, right? So we'll just be grateful for Monday as well. Nuevos Rios in there. La vida es un valle. Haley Hendricks and Max Garcia Conover with Mr. Marketer from What of Our Nature. We heard from Cindy Lauper from She's So Unusual. We heard He's So Unusual. The Cordettes. Hello, my baby. I hope you were picturing Michigan J. Frog for at least a second. And we started out with Della Reese, Comes Once in a Lifetime, and that's from 1961. So we are time traveling, like proper time traveling today. We're going to hit every decade. 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La Peña del Surco is a participatory Latin American folk music gathering that takes place on Friday, May 8th. From 6 to 8 p.m. at the 4th Avenue Coalition Space, 311 East 7th Street. 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

I'm looking at Anna Tijoux's new release, the 97 EP, and I just love this song. So we're going to hear it right now. Smooth Sailing, Suave de Nave.

this magic moment. So different and so new, was like any other, until I met you.

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So different and so new was like any other.

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This is your community radio station. This programming is made possible because of you, so thank you. My name is Bridget Thumb. You're listening to a Bridge Mix this Friday afternoon. It's just about 2:22. In fact, it is. Lou Reed with This Magic Moment from Lost Highway. The Holy Modal Rounders with Euphoria from 1 and 2. Tom Waits with Step Right Up from Small Change. That's 1976 for you. Jane's Addiction in there with Stop from Ritual de la Habitual. And Anastasia with Suave de Nave. More great music all the time. Stick around. I'm looking at you, Blue Onion and the Olympians. And maybe we'll hear from Panda Bear. It just might happen. I hope so. Thanks for being here. Did I already say that? Did I already thank you for being here? There's lots of places you can be. I'm glad you chose to be here. 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Without further ado, let's hear from Blue Onion. We got a local outfit to let you know about. They're called Blue Onion. And this track is called Open Ocean. That sounds nice. Here comes.

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You just heard from the Olympians with the song called California. Before that, we heard from Linda Ronstadt with Just One Look. We've got Tesoro in the background. Life is good. We heard new music from Altrice. We heard Think and Dream. And we heard from Gabriel Ayala with Monsoon. Gabriel Ayala is going to be at the University of Arizona Native American Graduate Celebration today. It's also a student award ceremony. It's happening at the Student Memorial Center at 3 o'clock today. We heard new music from Blue Onion. If you want more details, you can always head over to kxci.org and check out your old playlist. 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We're going to get back to it right now with Blue Disco from Arlo Parks on KXCI Tucson.

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0: That's going to wrap up the Bridge Mix today. Stay tuned for the home stretch with Hannah Levine, who's coming your way from 3 to 6. And we're going to hear from DJ El Toro with Inside Out from 6 to 8. But first, here comes Cultivating Indigenous Voices. Take care out there. Have a great weekend. Do something that makes you happy. I hope you do. And until then, we'll see you around.
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2: My name is Ben Richman. I'm born and raised from Tucson, Arizona. I'm the manager of Undergraduate Education Initiatives in the Division of Undergraduate Education at the U of A.
1: Great, thank you so much.
3: Kumadus Kamanuk, Daniel Sestiaga Ima Mulyak. How are you doing? My name is Daniel Sestiaga. I come from the Fort Yuma Quetzal tribe in Yuma, Arizona. For all my Autumn relatives, Aniam Chigik, Daniel Sestiaga.
1: Thank you both so much for taking the time to come here to KXCI Studios. So if you could talk more about what is a student's journey, how did that all start?
2: Well, Student's Journey is a program for tribal college students that are interested in transferring to a four-year university. When students are accepted into the program, they complete monthly workshops in the spring that kind of prepare them for transfer, introduce them to environmental and social justice topics, and prepare them for a summer experience. In the summer, students spend 5 weeks on campus at the University of Arizona. They live on campus. They complete an internship with a faculty member for 5 weeks based on their career interests. And they also earn 3 units of college credit in an environmental and social justice class. And just being on campus allows them to learn where everything's at, engage with the various resources that exist on campus, and feel confident in their ability to be successful there.
3: Marty and Ben, like, they came to my desk at one point and they're like, we want to talk to you. And I said, okay, what's going on? They're like, well, there's this opportunity. We think it'd be really awesome to go after it. And, we started brainstorming. He was like, you know, what are you hearing at TOCC? And I said, let me unpack this. And I said, man, Ben, here's what I'm hearing in real time. Alumni are not being successful when they transfer. They are struggle busing. Like, they are having a hard time navigating the university. They're not being successful. And at the end of the day, they're either coming back to TOCC or they're just withdrawing altogether. And that's not cool, because essentially we're not preparing the workforce. And I think it just naturally kind of born out, like, well, what if we took like a dorm experience? What if we took like an internship experience? And then essentially we were like, okay, how can we do some of this work? And I think Howery provided money to do like a feasibility study. And Marty, Ben, and I, we were like talking about all these things. And we said, okay, but we can't develop a program without having any insight. We really need to turn to the people that this is going to affect. So we interviewed students.
2: TOCC staff and faculty. And then we were able to do meetings with the managers of the various nations departments.
3: Yeah. And basically said, you know, we want to support students in their transition. What would a program look like? So we were thinking, okay, we got to prepare this cohort of students to be able to address all of these things. How do we do that? And out of that, that's how ASJ came.
2: It was born. There you go.
3: That's where there was.
1: Wow. So amazing. And I respect the approach that you all took to go directly to the community, not just to the students and the staff at the TOCC, and to have the support is amazing. So thank you for the work that you've done to the both of you, Ben and Daniel, and everyone else that does work in the program, at Students' Journey.
2: Awesome. Thank you so much.
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I'm your host, Hannah Levine, here with you every weekday from 3 until 6 p.m. It's so great to be here with you. And thank you to Bridge for a great Friday afternoon music mix. So much new music dropped this morning, including Boards of Canada, The Rolling Stones, John Batiste, and Mike D. Yes, that Mike D from the Beastie Boys has a new single. It's also a real good day to be born if you were a drummer. This is going to be an all drummer edition of our birthday set, starting with Dave Rauntree of Blur, born on this day in 1964. Welcome to the home stretch on KXCI. Happy Friday.

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T-Rex rounds out our all drummer edition of the birthday set. 20th Century Boy from T-Rex. Drums there being held down by Bill Legend, born on this day in 1944. He played drums on that song, as well as the albums Electric Warrior, The Slider, Tanks, and Zinc Alloy. Also born on this day in 1953, one of my favorite drummers, Alex Van Halen, Dutch-American musician, best known for being the co-founder of the band Van Halen. We heard Hot for Teacher from Van Halen's 1984 album. Two from Talking Heads in there, a live version of Burning Down the House from Stop Making Sense, as well as Stay Up Late off of Little Creatures, and Talking Heads drummer Chris Frantz, born on this day in 1951. David Rowntree of Blur, their drummer, born on this day in 1964, began the birthday set there from Blur's album Park Life. We heard the title track. All playlist details are at kxci.org. I'm Hannah. 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

91.3 FM KXCI Tucson. Courtney Barnett, Wonder, from her new album Creature of Habit. Also in that set there, Casey Musgraves, Abilene, from her new one Middle of Nowhere. Broken Social Scene back finally with their album Remember the Humans. And we heard the track Not Around Anymore. Veruca Salt going back to American Thighs with Victrola. And our local pick from New Misphoria kicked off the set, Lover's Keeper, from their new EP, Joy Toy. And that EP being celebrated with a release party tonight at Congress. Xbats also on that bill this evening. I'm Hannah. It's the home stretch. We're going to go back into music with Nuevos Rios in just a moment. But first, letting you know, support for KXCI is provided by Shay's Lounge, Tucson's home for live local music for 25 years. Tonight, it's Cat Mountain and Classless Chaps at 9 p.m. Tomorrow, Saturday the 9th, While You Slept, presented by Oxilla and DJ Halsero. More information can be found by following Shay's Lounge on Instagram. And the Madrean Archipelago Wildlife Center will host Border Wall Resistance, a bi-national border happening on Saturday, May 16th, from 10 a.m. till 2 p.m. in Lokeel, Arizona at La Noria. Gather in San Rafael Valley for a day of community art and advocacy for wildlife and migration. Participants can bring signs, songs, poetry, and a creative spirit. 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This has been a community impact announcement from KXCI. All right, Nuevos Rios from Colombia. Great new record from them. This is the track La Vida Es Un Baile.

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A request for Black Sabbath gets us to 4 o'clock here on this Friday edition of the Home Stretch. Supernaut off of Sabbath Volume 4. Also in there, a little Zeppelin with When the Levee Breaks off Led Zeppelin 4. The White Stripes, Hotel Yoruba, going back to White Blood Cells that turned 25 this year. And Nuevos Rios got things going there with a track from their new self-titled release. All playlist details can be seen at kxci.org. I'm Hannah. It's the home stretch. Just past 4 o'clock means it's just about time for your classic pick. First, letting you know, support for KXCI is provided by the Women's Foundation for the State of Arizona, announcing an open-to-the-public legal certification program for Arizona women in community-supporting roles. The Women's Legal and Self-Empowerment Certification is a 20-week virtual program leading to a certified community legal advocate designation from the Arizona Supreme Court. 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All right, all this week we've been celebrating 50 years since the release of Stevie Wonder's fifth studio album, Uptight, came out right around this time in 1966. And today, it is time for the title track. Your classic pick from Stevie Wonder here on Independent Listener Powered KXCI.

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More new music from Kurt Vile. The latest single, Zoom 97, came out this morning. And his new album, Philadelphia Has Been Good to Me, will be out at the end of the month on May 29th. Also in there, Aldous Harding. Their new album, Train on the Island, out now. And you heard the track Worms. Granddaddy and the piano version of Hewlett's Daughter from the piano version of Software Slump. And Granddaddy fans excited about the show on Saturday at La Rosa. They will be playing that album, Software Slump, all the way through. Also in there, John Batiste, who announced his new album, Black Mozart, which is going to be out on June 19th. We heard the A La Turk movement there. And Stevie Wonder open things up as our classic pick of the week, the title track from Uptight, which came out 50 years ago. I'm Hannah. This is The Home Stretch. 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